0: Actress Dame Penelope Keith, best known for starring in The Good Life and To the Manor Born, has died. She was 86. That's the latest. I'm Chris Milligan.
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2: Different styles, different generations, one heart. Gideon's heart. Gideon's heart. Gideon's heart. Gideon's heart. Gideon's heart. Gideon's heart. Gideon's
3: heart. The Lord showed me a picture of Europe. It started like a map, and suddenly there was a hole pierced in this map from underneath. And from the hole came smoke, like thick black fumes, which were rising up and forming a pillar that was rising up. And out of them came a mist, black mist. It was thin but covering the land, and you couldn't make out the features anymore very clearly. Then they formed a cloud, like a mushroom cloud, and then the cloud was coming back to the ground. And the Lord was clearly saying to me that out of Europe is coming a thick cloud of darkness. The Lord emphasized and said, I'm not saying it's going to come, I'm saying it's rising out of Europe now. And say it's a power of rebellion. Rebellion. It's a power of evil. Evil. It's a power that is going to turn people away from God.
4: If you only knew the power of the dark side.
5: Because you see, you're going to produce a revival of darkness in the land. We're going to see occult and black magic and witchcraft. And I mean, it's going to go and go and go. We haven't seen anything yet. I mean, it's just going to saturate our society. Darkness, gray darkness is coming.
4: Cross
3: Rhythms. When the Lord showed me that he's not going to let this happen without his intervention. He's going to intervene with the power of his Holy Spirit.
5: In the midst of that, there's going to be a few folks rising and shouting.
2: Gideon's heart. Gideon's heart. Gideon's heart.

0: place in God's world.
1: I saw the light break out in the British Isles, and it broke out like a star. And for a moment, it was just a star, and it began to grow and send out rays in all directions and went into the continent of Europe. And they got lost in the cloud. They just disappeared under the cloud. But after some time, the light broke out again above the cloud, and immediately it broke out. Out of it came very powerful rays of light. And then the picture disappeared. And in its place came the scripture, Isaiah chapter 60.
2: Arise, shine, for your light has come. And the glory of the Lord rises upon you. See, darkness covers the earth, and thick darkness is over the peoples. But the Lord rises upon you, and his glory appears over you.
1: There's going to be a breakout of revival in the land. He's come, he's intervening with the release of his spirit, and says the light that you saw is the breaking out of the power of the Holy Spirit.
3: Gideon's heart.
4: Gideon's heart.
3: Gideon's heart. Gideon's
5: heart. Two revivals. Revival of the enemy and his camp and all that he does, and the revival of the Lord Jesus and his people. But in this preliminary stage, it's going to come to those whose hearts are ready, whose hearts are prepared, who have taken on the disciplines of God, who are moving out into things that will be as though they are.
3: Gideon's heart.
0: We need all of you. You know what's beautiful to me is to see all of these ministers of the gospel.
1: And though the darkness will definitely come, but it will not have the same effect upon the people as it would have had if there was no release of the Holy Spirit.
6: No one will keep that light from shining.
5: I believe we have to get a people of faith who will put their lives in order before the fact of the full revelation of that that's to come. I believe we live in that hour right now.
3: Gideon's heart.
0: Let us rise up tonight with a greater readiness. Let us stand with a greater determination, and let us move on in these powerful days.
3: Gideon's heart.
4: Gideon's heart.
1: Crossroads.
4: Crossroads. 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Crossroads.

0: 1976, I was 11 years old, and my brother disappeared for half an hour and went down by the riverside. I went down and basically I realised somebody was drowning, somebody was struggling for breath. So being an onswimmer, I was a bit nervous, but I jumped in the river and I couldn't get out. Now, I know I grabbed his wrist, but then I blacked out. We got out. How, I don't know. I found myself on the banking. And again, I didn't know anything about first aid. And I was pressing water out to my brother. Now, I can't explain how I knew to do it. I mean, I can only say that it is of God, because it is supernatural. Only God has the power to intervene in situations like this. And, you know, nobody was there at the time. I had a cousin who was 6 years old called Tracy. Now, she was a Christian, and for about 2-3 years she kept telling me about this Jesus. And I remember her saying specifically, it was Jesus that saved you. That to me was like a revelation, you know, Jesus really was real. And if he was real and he'd saved me, then there was a reason why he wanted me. And, you know, I just couldn't help but give my life there and then, you know, to Christ.
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6: From the Sky News Centre at 2, the Prime Minister says the long-awaited defence investment plan will keep Britain safe and secure long into the future. It's due to be published today following delays over a row on military spending, which saw former Defence Secretary John Healey quit in protest. He'd warned it would likely fall short of Britain's commitment to NATO. Mark Rutte is Secretary General of the Alliance.
7: The interesting thing about defence spending is it keeps the country safe. There is a fierce urgency of now when you look at the Russian build-up and what China is doing.
6: A National Maternity Commission is to be appointed after a review highlighted repeated failures in England's NHS care. Baroness Amos's findings call for urgent change to the way women and families are treated and how concerns are handled during pregnancy and labour. Three people have been injured in an explosion at a residential building in Monaco. Police say that two of them have suffered life-threatening injuries following the incident last night near the border with France. Asylum seekers will have to pay up to £10,000 towards the cost of their accommodation once they start earning. That's according to new plans announced by the Home Secretary. It was a first day to forget for 10 British players who crashed out at Wimbledon. Men's number one Cameron Norrie and Harriet Dart were among those to fall. Norrie says it'll take time to get over the disappointment.
8: It always stings to lose, especially Wimbledon, my favourite tournament in the world. A tournament I always play so well and I play well today, but I think it just takes probably a week or so for this kind of loss to get over. There's no hiding from it.
6: Katie Bolter and Toby Samuel are among the Brits hoping to buck the trend today. Jack Draper was scheduled to play, but he's pulled out due to injury. And finally, in football, four-time winners Germany suffered a shock 4-3 defeat on penalties to be knocked out of the World Cup by Paraguay. Their last 32 tie finished 1-1 after extra time in Boston. Elsewhere, Brazil came from behind to win 2-1 against Japan. That's the latest. I'm Chris Milligan.
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0: my parents were Christians. And I was brought up in the church until I was 16. And like most young people, you lose interest if there's nothing going on, and I lost interest. Anyway, my father always used to pray for the third world and for God's love to be shed there. And I was left not with any sense of God's love, but a sense of my guilt. And I carried that through my teens, which was quite horrible. Anyway, I got married, had kids, and life just went on. And then my wife got quite ill, and I started to wonder what was going on about everything. And I went out one day and I said, God, if you're there, then take away this guilt and restart again. And miraculously enough, he took away the guilt. And from then on, I started to look for Jesus, and I found him, he found me, and I became a Christian. And that's about it. Well, all I can say recently, I've been asked to go to Uganda to do some type of missionary work for a while. And I'm just waiting to see what it does with me in Uganda. And praise the Lord, it'll be good.
1: Listen and believe.
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wanna be a generation that's totally free. 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

It seems that this entire generation has lost its sense of purpose. 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We are smarter but not wiser, bigger but not stronger. We know more but understand less. We write more books but fail to take the time to read them.

0: rhythms.
1: What are you doing? Where are you going? What are you trying to achieve? There was a purpose in you being born. It wasn't a mistake that you're here.
0: I believe everybody comes into salvation as a destiny.
1: Life wasn't intended to be this way, and it can be changed if you just catch a revelation of who God is and what He wants to do in your life.
2: Do you understand that God has a plan for your life, an incredible plan? He chooses ordinary people and does extraordinary things through Him.
3: And so, we have to make a choice.
0: You've only got one life. If you blow this one up, you haven't got another one. This is not practice.
4: We can't turn back. Not now.
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2: From the Sky News Centre at 3, the Prime Minister says a long-awaited plan for future-proofing the armed forces will keep Britain safe and secure. The delayed defence investment plan is due to be published today after wrangles over spending. New Defence Secretary Dan Jarvis is understood to have secured an extra £1 billion, but it's still believed to be £14 billion short of what senior military figures say is required. General Sir John McCall's a former NATO commander.
3: We haven't been properly recruited within the armed forces since 2010. And so if the government is looking for money, they should not look within the people area. To do so would prejudice what is the most effective element of the armed forces, which is our people.
2: Asylum seekers will have to pay up to £10,000 towards the cost of their accommodation once they start earning. The Home Secretary says they must pay off the full amount before they can be eligible for settled status. Three people have been injured in an explosion at a residential building in Monaco. Police are looking for a man suspected of detonating the makeshift bomb yesterday evening. Resident doctors in England have voted to accept a deal which ends long-running strike action. They'll see an average pay rise of 6.6% by next April. To sport, an outgoing captain Ben Stokes says England's cricketers have the capability to achieve their potential. The all-rounder ended his international career with a 160-run defeat to New Zealand in the deciding test at Trent Bridge, losing the series 2-1. Stokes says the future is bright for this group of players.
4: There's a lot of time to go before, you know, obviously the big one, which is the Ashes in 2027, for things to be able to take place. But the people who are in that dressing room now, I've got absolute confidence as well that they'll be able to go on and do what needs to be done in terms of taking the team forward.
2: And finally, in tennis, Novak Djokovic started his quest for a record 25th Grand Slam title with a hard-fought four-set victory against China's Wu Yibing on day one at Wimbledon. Defending champion Jannik Sinner battled through a five-set epic against Miomir Kecmanovic. That's the latest. I'm Chris Milligan.
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1: Very good evening and welcome to Breakthrough Nights. Tonight we're focusing on Pentecost, a special event taking place on Pentecost Sunday, and the Lord's Prayer. Every night, every song tonight has a focus in the Lord's Prayer. So let's start with this one. This is Jeremy Riddle and Hallowed Father.

0: Now, Pentecost is on the way, and Christians across the British Isles are being invited to take part in a Pentecost flash mob to celebrate the birthday of the church. To tell us more, I've got on the line Pastor Jonathan Oliyedi, the National Convener for the National Day of Prayer and Worship. Good evening, Jonathan. Lovely to have you join us on Breakthrough Nights once again.
1: Yeah, great to be here with you again. It's been a while, but I'm great and I'm happy. I'm grateful and happy to be back with you.
0: Wonderful. Now, this is this got my attention, and this is something slightly different from the kind of things you've done before as National Day of Prayer and Worship. Tell us what the inspiration behind this idea was to set up flash mobs across the country.
1: It came off the back of two sets of retreats, fasting and praying retreats we had earlier in the year, where we felt the Holy Spirit was saying to the prayer movement, the movement for prayer in the nation, to help the church move up a gear after COVID, to unite as one and bless the whole land across Ireland, Scotland, England, and Wales. And that the best thing, and what we need to do was to unite on a particular day, which is Pentecost, and to sing and pray publicly, like they did on the first Pentecost. On the first Pentecost, they were all in the prayer rooms, if you remember, for about 10 days. And then when the Holy Spirit came upon them, they kind of staggered out into the onto the pavements, and that's where people saw them. And so the flash mob is something you do that attracts attention and gets people thinking, what is this all about? And that's why this back to Pentecost is in a flash mob mode, and it's going to be in a public place all across the land.
0: Tell us a little bit more about that then. As you mentioned, you're calling this Back to Pentecost, and it's on Pentecost Sunday, which is the 28th of May. Where will it take place, and what kind of locations, that kind of thing?
1: Okay. Yes, so what we've suggested to people is the churches in every location gather either on the high street, gather in a shopping mall, mainline train station, a public key public space, you know, town hall, wherever people are in numbers, and they will gather at 3 p.m. on Sunday, the 28th of May, which is Pentecost Sunday. And then at 3:15 exactly, we're going to sing this powerful hymn called We Seek Your Kingdom, which was written by Andy Flanagan and Noah Robinson and one of their friends. And it's a very powerful hymn, and then after which we pray the Lord's Prayer, and people just then bless their land. We're all going to do this at the same time, and we have, I think, over 1,000 churches that already have agreed to get involved with this across the land.
0: Well, that's fantastic. I was going to ask you actually what the take-up has been, because it's one thing to kind of come to a Christian event in a church or even at Wembley Stadium. It's another for people to go out into their shopping mall and to sing a song and say a prayer, isn't it?
1: Yes, it's basically energizing the church to say our gospel is for the people, taking the gospel to the people, taking the light of the church to the people, giving people something to smile about. So we're not going there to say you're going to hell, you're all bad. We're going there to sing, for them to hear the church sing, for them to see us praying, for them to see us blessing them and blessing the land. And this is a way by which both sides, in terms of the people looking on as well as the church, are blessed. Christians will be energized by that to say, we can do this more. They become bolder that we can stand in a public place and declare what we believe in. And the people looking on will be blessed by the fact that they've seen people or hearing people sing. And they begin to ask questions, what is this all about?

0: Now, you mentioned there's 1,000 churches already taking part. And I guess that means that this is right across the country, right across the UK.
1: Yes. So we've got about 3 or 4 denominations, the Redeemed Christian Church of God. We've got the Apostolic Church. We've got the Foursquare group of churches. We've got the New Covenant group of churches and a number of other local networks in Ireland, in the Republic of Ireland, as well as Scotland, that are promoting this and pushing this. And so they've said all of their churches are going to be involved with this. And that is over 1,000 churches. And that is different from the church that are registering directly with us. And we have, I don't know how many we have, but it's, I think, about 2,000 people already connecting with us directly.
0: That's fantastic. Can people still join up? What's the deadline for people to register their interest?
1: So people can join up even until the eve of Pentecost. Or even on Pentecost Sunday, if they get their act together, just to make sure that they with everybody, they need to go to ndopw.com, because there you will get the song sheets. Everybody knows Lord's Prayer, but the song sheet for We Seek Your Kingdom is at ndopw.com. And yeah, that's all. So the whole thing will take about 20 minutes, Jonathan. That's why we're calling it a prophetic or prayer or worship flash mob, whatever prefix you want to put in from the flash mob. And it's something that is fun. The young people are excited and getting involved with this as well. And so it's something for everyone, all believers.
0: And are you giving people some basic advice on how to coordinate a flash mob? Because people might like the idea, but they think, well, how do we actually make it work?
1: Yes. So we're basically, I think that's something everyone can do. We're basically saying, choose a location, inform everybody, gather together. And I think we've written out in our presentation, they can go online and download our PowerPoint, which gives some suggestions, making sure that they have in their groups people who can prompt the singing, people who have a good singing voice to prompt everybody to stay in tune. So we're all singing, you know, according to the chords of the song.
0: Fantastic. And are you going to be filming any of these? Is anybody going to be taking some video and putting it on social media?
1: So one of the things we're encouraging every group to do is to go live on their social media platforms using the hashtag Back to Pentecost. So they will just do this automatically. So it's going to be all over social media, but we're going to use the hashtag Back to Pentecost. And that's the way in which we're going to be able to coordinate everything.
0: That sounds fantastic. It'd be great if it went viral on that day with that hashtag, wouldn't it? That'd be fantastic.
1: Hopefully we'll have this. You know, I think we're getting interest from different radio stations, and we're going to be directing people to their local radio stations as we get inquiries. And that's the way in which this is going to become viral. So as we get closer, more and more is going to be heard of. People are going to be hearing about this and getting involved. We want to make it fun, even though it's a prophetic act. So we believe that the Lord has told us to do this. We believe, one of the spiritual angles to this, Jonathan, is that we believe that on the day of Pentecost, the festival of harvest was the reason why Pentecost was the day in which the Holy Spirit came upon the church. And we believe that this will be announcing a season of greater harvest of souls and people coming back to church and churches exploding all over the UK. That is what we believe in our hearts.
2: Our Father, who art in heaven, hallowed be thy name. Thy kingdom come, thy will be done on earth as it is in heaven. Give us this day our daily bread. Forgive us our trespasses as we forgive those that trespass against us. Lead us not into temptation, but deliver us from evil. For thine is the kingdom, the power, and the glory, forever and ever. Amen.
0: Your kingdom come, your will be done on earth as it is in heaven.

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2: From the Sky News Centre at 4, the Prime Minister says the long-awaited defence investment plan will keep Britain safe and secure long into the future. It's due to be published today following delays over a row on military spending, which saw former Defence Secretary John Healey quit in protest. He'd warned it would likely fall short of Britain's commitments to NATO. Mark Rutte is Secretary General of the Alliance.
3: The interesting thing about defence spending is it keeps the country safe. There is a fierce urgency of now when you look at the Russian build-up and what China is doing.
2: A national maternity commissioner is to be appointed after a review highlighted repeated failures in England's NHS care. Baroness Amos's findings call for urgent change to the way women and families are treated and how concerns are handled during pregnancy and labour. Resident doctors in England will no longer go on strike. Members of the British Medical Association have voted to accept a fresh government offer on paying conditions. It includes an average 6.6% wage uplift by next April and extra specialty training places. More than 10,000 motorists in Britain were caught driving vehicles considered unroadworthy last year. The RAC says they were handed penalty points for issues including defective brakes, tyres or steering. To sport, and it's been a dramatic day at the World Cup. Live to Joe Rawson, who's in the US.
4: Extra time being played. Guadalajara, where it's 1-1 between Netherlands and Morocco. An emotional Cody Gakpo scored for the Dutch days after the death of his unborn son. Earlier, we saw the shock of the tournament as Germany lost on penalties to Paraguay and Brazil got a late 2-1 win over Japan.
2: And finally, in tennis, Novak Djokovic started his quest for a record 25th Grand Slam title with a hard-fought four-set victory against China's Wu Yibing on day one at Wimbledon. Serena Williams makes her return to the All England Club later today. The 44-year-old American goes up against Maya Joint 4 years after her last appearance. That's the latest. I'm Chris Milligan.
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1: There was one particular time concerning my mother when she eventually took her own life. I just found her. She'd taken tablets because of how she felt. And amidst a whole range of emotions, there's a whole turmoil of guilt, of anger, of fear that I would do the same thing because others in the family had done that. And a total sense that I'd failed her, which caused me great distress and worry and really made me question my faith.

0: God showed me that this had happened because she had made that decision. It wasn't my fault. And through very dark and difficult days, he brought me through again into a very living and vibrant faith. And I'm just so grateful to him that in my times of stress and hardship, which come whether we're Christian or not, he's faithful.
1: Listen and believe.
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2: From the Sky News Centre at 5, the Prime Minister says a long-awaited plan for future-proofing the armed forces will keep Britain safe and secure. The delayed defence investment plans due to be published today after wrangles over spending. New Defence Secretary Dan Jarvis is understood to have secured an extra £1 billion, but is still believed to be £14 billion short of what senior military figures say is required. General Sir John McCall's a former NATO commander.
3: We haven't been properly recruited within the armed forces since 2010, and so if the government is looking for money, they should not look within the people area. To do so would prejudice what is the most effective element of the armed forces, which is our people.
2: A national maternity commission is to be appointed after a review highlighted repeated failures in England's NHS care. Baroness Amos's findings call for urgent change to the way women and families are treated and how concerns are handled during pregnancy and labour. Three people have been injured in an explosion at a residential building in Monaco. Police say that two of them have suffered life-threatening injuries following the incident last night near the border with France. Asylum seekers will have to pay up to £10,000 towards the cost of their accommodation once they start earning. The Home Secretary says they must pay off the full amount before they can be eligible for settled status. To sport now, and there have been two big upsets in the World Cup. Live to Joe Rawson, who's in the US.
4: Huge drama in Monterrey moments ago. Morocco are through to the last 16 after beating the Netherlands 3-2 on penalties, but only five spot kicks were converted in a dramatic shootout after a 1-1 draw. Earlier, we saw a massive shock as Germany were knocked out by Paraguay on penalties, while Brazil needed a late goal to edge past Japan 2-1.
2: And finally, a Peaky Blinders live experience will open in London later this summer. Fans of the crime series will be able to discover if they have what it takes to join the syndicate. That's the latest. I'm Chris Milligan.
0: This is Cross Rhythms Plymouth.

0: have a friend called Jan, and he he's a youth minister, and he gave me some statistics of evolution happening without a creator. And it's like having a whirlwind tornado going through a junkyard and picking up all the bits and spraying it out and creating a Boeing 747. And he threw a few more sort of statistics like that at me. And it was when I was about 14, I went on a big Christian festival called New Wine. And there, sort of, you know, I wasn't really, I wouldn't have said I was a Christian then. But I went along with an open mind and sort of said, you know, this week, you know, if you're real, come and make yourself relevant to me. And he did, and just came and touched my life there that week. And I was just so happy and filled with joy, and just, yeah, I looked at the stars one night and just sort of looked at it and thought, there's no way that's there by accident. Yeah, God is real.
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2: A frail black woman stands slowly to her feet. She's something over 70 years of age. Facing her across the room are several white security police officers, one of whom, Mr. Van der Brock, has just been tried and found implicated in the murders of both the woman's son and her husband some years ago. It was indeed Mr. Van der Brock, it had now been established, who had come to the woman's home a number of years back, taken her son, shot him at point-blank range, and then burned the young man's body in a fire while he and his officer partied nearby. Several years later, Mr. Van der Brock and his cohorts had returned to take away her husband as well. For many months, she had heard nothing of his whereabouts. Then, almost 2 years after her husband's disappearance, Mr. Van der Brock came back to fetch the woman herself. How vividly she remembers that evening.

0: And now the woman stands in the courtroom and listens to the confessions offered by Van der Brock. A member of South Africa's Truth and Reconciliation Commission turns to her and asks, "So what do you want us to do? How should justice be done to this man who has so brutally destroyed your family?" "I want three things," begins the old woman calmly but confidently. "I want first to be taken to the place where my husband's body was burned so that I can gather up the dust and give his remains a decent burial. My husband and son were my only family. I want secondly, therefore, for Mr. Van der Brock to become my son. I would like for him to come twice a month to the ghetto and spend a day with me so that I can pour out in him whatever love I still have remaining within me. And finally," she says, "I want a third thing. I would like Mr. Van der Brock to know that I offer him my forgiveness because Jesus died for me to forgive. This was also the wish of my husband. And so I would kindly ask for someone to come to my side and lead me across this courtroom so that I can take Mr. Van der Brock in my arms, embrace him, and let him know that he is truly loved." As the court assistants come to lead the elderly woman across the room, Mr. Van der Brock, overwhelmed by what he had just heard, faints. And as he does, those in the courtroom, friends, family, neighbors, all victims of decades of oppression and injustice, begin to sing softly, but assuredly, "Amazing grace, how sweet the sound that saved a wretch like me."
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3: From the Sky News Centre at 6. A long-awaited plan for defence spending will finally be published later, with Sir Keir Starmer insisting it'll keep the UK safe and secure. It was originally due last year, but has been delayed by rows over money. Former Defence Secretary John Healey quit, claiming the funding wasn't enough. Our security editor Deborah Haynes tells us what the plan includes.
4: The Navy has had to give up on plans for a future fleet of destroyers and will instead make do with budget warships and a suite of uncrewed vessels and drones. And there will also be investment in long-range missiles, which the UK lacks.
3: A national inquiry strongly criticised the NHS maternity system in England, saying it's not set up to deliver consistently safe, high-quality care. Baroness Amos, who chaired the review, found unacceptable discrimination. She's recommended 8 changes, including the appointment of a maternity commissioner. Health Secretary James Murray says ministers are committed to making changes.
5: Baroness Amos's report really lays bare the scale and depth of those failings. I'm determined that as a government we address those failings. The new maternity commissioner will help hold the system to account, help make sure that the voices of women are there in the heart of government when decisions are taken.
3: Police are hunting a man suspected of setting off makeshift bomb in Monaco. Last night's blast at a residential building in the principality left several people wounded, including 2 with life-threatening injuries. Asylum seekers are going to be told they'll have to pay up to £10,000 towards the cost of their accommodation. Home Secretary Shabnam Mahmoud's setting out plans that'll see them repay money once they start earning. 2 major European nations have been knocked out of the World Cup on penalties. 4-time champions Germany were beaten by Paraguay before the Netherlands were eliminated by Morocco. And consumer group Which is warning of hidden fees and surcharges for hire cars. They surveyed over 3,000 customers, with 1 in 8 reporting they were charged more than expected. That's the latest from the Sky News.
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6: From the Sky News Centre at 7. A much-delayed government plan to boost defence spending is finally being published later. It'll include £5 billion to be spent on air, sea and land drones over the next 4 years. Former Defence Secretary John Healey resigned over rows about the funding. Critics say it's too little too late. Mark Root is Secretary General of the Alliance.
7: The interesting thing about defence spending is it keeps the country safe. There is a fierce urgency of now when you look at the Russian build-up and what China is doing.
6: Germany and Netherlands have both crashed out of the World Cup. Joe Rawson reports from the US after a dramatic night for European sides.
8: The major shock of the tournament so far as Germany go out of a World Cup on penalties for the first time in history. Paraguay advanced 4-3 on pens. Germany boss Julian Nagelsmann left questioning his future.
9: Probably we need to do a big change, we will see.
8: An emotional Cody Gakpo got a goal for the Netherlands days after the death of his unborn son, but they lost 3-2 to Morocco on penalties. A 95th minute goal from Gabriel Martinelli saw Brazil advance 2-1 past Japan.
6: Bereaved families have hit out at the findings of a new report into maternity failings in England and renewed their call for a public inquiry. Baroness Amos's review found repeated failures, but campaign groups don't support her call for a maternity commissioner. Resident doctors in England will no longer go on strike. Members of the British Medical Association have voted to accept a fresh government offer on pay and conditions. It includes an average 6.6% wage uplift by next April and extra speciality training places. A makeshift bomb exploded at a residential building in Morocco, seriously injuring 3 people. Authorities say the suspect behind the attack has fled to France. And more than 10,000 drivers in Britain were caught using unroadworthy vehicles last year. The RAC, which obtained the figures, says there are far too many cars that are unfit for the roads. Penalty points were handed out for issues like defective brakes and tyres. That's the latest.
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Hi, my name's Abs. I'm from RCCG Overcomers House, Plymouth. And my thought for today is titled, The God Who Stayed. You might wonder, if God saw everything, would he still want me? The truth, he already has. And he never walked away. There's no story too dark for his light, no distance too far for his reach. The cross wasn't about shame, it was about love. A love that came close and refused to leave. Whatever's in your past, he's not afraid of it. He's here.

0: DJ and music producer Topher Jones, better known as Rave Jesus, presents his debut album, I Met God on the Dance Floor. It's a 77-minute mix of uplifting beats and sanctified bangers. Including the Cross Rhythms radio hit, He's on the Move.
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2: Narcissists display characteristics such as having an inflated sense of self-importance, a feeling that because you're special, you're entitled to favoured treatment, a preoccupation with beauty and success, a deep sensitivity to criticism, and an equally strong insensitivity to others' feelings, and a strong tendency to use and exploit people. Toby Green complains that narcissism has become a social disease. The world is losing intimacy, closeness and connectedness. Psychologist Symington says the bulk of narcissists feel a profound, painful sense of emptiness. They describe a bottomless black hole within themselves. Deep down, they're plagued with self-doubt. You should doubt the self. Don't worship it. Don't spoil it. Don't pander to it. But rather thank God for your body and personality and use it to purposes beyond yourself. This is John Smith.

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2: From the Sky News Centre at 8. A long-awaited plan for defence investment is due to be released today. It includes £50 million for the Army going towards drones and the development of uncrewed vehicles. Rows over funding had led to the resignation of former Defence Secretary John Healey, General Sir John McCulls, a former NATO commander.
3: We haven't been properly recruited within the armed forces since 2010. And so if the government is looking for money, they should not look within the people area. To do so would prejudice what is the most effective element of the armed forces, which is our people.
2: To sport, and four-time winners Germany have suffered a World Cup penalty shootout defeat for the first time. They were shocked by Paraguay. They lost 3-2 on spot kicks after the last 32 tie ended 1-1 in Boston. The result has left manager Julian Nagelsmann questioning his own future.
4: Probably we need to do a big change. We will see. It's not only my decision, it's a decision of my chiefs, and also we have a lot of talented players, young talented players. If you do big changes, it took time.
2: Meanwhile, Morocco beat Netherlands 3-2 on penalties. There are plans to appoint a national maternity commissioner following an inquiry into the sector. Baroness Amos's review of NHS services highlights issues such as women not being listened to. Her report also recommends a new national standard for triage. Murderers who kill their partner or ex-partner at home could face an extra 10 years in prison. The Ministry of Justice is looking to strengthen sentencing in an attempt to tackle violence against women and girls. Asylum seekers will have to pay up to £10,000 towards the cost of their accommodation once they start earning. That's according to new plans announced by the Home Secretary. Shabana Mahmood says they must pay off the full amount before they can be eligible for settled status. And shop price inflation held steady at 1.2% in June. Slower food prices helped offset increases in non-food goods. That's the latest.
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0: His second full-length project is a high-energy hip-hop release. I've been up late, thinking straight by my bed.
1: Have you heard about it?
0: Centered on the theme of trusting God's plan even when life feels uncertain. And featuring guest artists like Torrin Wells and Tommy Royale. You know the vibes, man. And I like it, I like it, I like it, like it, like it. It's available now. Fine by Me by Geo.
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0: You're listening to Cross Rhythms Plymouth 96.3 FM. Got the pleasure and privilege of being joined in the studio by a musician who is no stranger to us here at Cross Rhythms. That's Mr. Will Allen. Hi, Will.
1: Hi.
0: Great to have you in and talking about some music that you've written, which is always the nicest reason to have you in, to be totally honest with you. You've had a number of years kind of crafting your music part-time. It's always very impressive because you've got a full-on job as well as an architect. But the kind of the dream continues, the effort and energy and work continues in your musical ventures as well. So your latest record is called Healing Hurts. So tell us a little bit about this track.
1: Yeah, so it's kind of what kind of inspired the track was that verse in Matthew 7, chapter 7, verse 13. It talks about the narrow road. And I think so often we get the idea that life with Jesus or life in general should be easy. And we see on Instagram and everything else of the people who are living the perfect life. But actually, life's really hard. And I think the Bible promises us that, really. You know, it talks about a hard life and... But God does promise to be with us. So that kind of sums up the song, really, I think, is that life is hard, but God is with us.
0: Nice. Love that. I love how, with all your music, we've talked about this in the past, but, you know, it's kind of pop vibes, radio-friendly. You know, you wouldn't put it in necessarily sort of like worship genre that you'd hear in churches. But your faith is really at the core of it, as you just described there, because it's an expression of what's on your heart, really, isn't it? It's an expression of the journey you're taking, which is kind of the case, I suppose, for most songwriters, probably, most good ones anyway, that it reflects what's going on in their life. So does it have particular personal resonance, this track of, like, you know, the title Healing Hurts? Is it a particular time in your life or kind of more reflective of general things for you?
1: I think it's both. Yeah, I mean, there are lots of things that everyone has that's hard in life, so I guess I won't go down any sob stories. But yeah, definitely, it's definitely personal. It definitely comes out of the depth of my heart. And I think, like, writing a psalm, you know, David would bring up all the messiness in his life, almost come to God with all his mess, and then say, "But you're faithful, God." And that's almost like what this song is, you know. I've kind of gone back and made it a bit more poetic than a dump of emotion. But it's kind of like that, you know. The story starts with someone who's lost and finds themselves walking down a slope. Is, you know, it's the first line, and you don't even know, you don't even recognize this journey towards darkness that you're going on. But when you do, it's like, oh my goodness, like, how do I get out of this mess? So yeah, I definitely felt like that. And I'm sure other people feel like that sometimes too. And it kind of culminates in a bridge where that talks about, actually, like, God knows that darkness, like he's felt that pain. And so when we feel it, we know that God's with us, we know he understands, and actually he doesn't leave us to walk that uphill journey and that narrow road alone.
0: So good. So good. It's really interesting that you said what you did earlier in terms of the Christian life for many, and sometimes I suppose this is people who maybe don't have a faith. There's sometimes for some people they kind of think it's maybe a crutch, it maybe makes things easier, or like you say, that, like, you think, oh, you become a Christian, then your life's easy, or just in general, as you sort of said, there's a sort of perception that there is an easy life out there that we can, you know, as you say, you look on social media, all these people have it sorted. And we're just looking at, like, the best bits of their lives. So we're not really looking at it. I think it's a really helpful and kind of quite deep conversation, isn't it? Around suffering, around struggles, around, you know, where is God in that? Why does God allow it? All of that. For some people, that's the thing that puts them off faith. But I love how you've said it there. And I don't know if you want to speak to it as well, but that whole thing of God being with us in that, you know, for me, with my faith, you look at the person of Jesus, the life of Jesus, you know, the suffering servant, to put that phrase to it. God coming down and actually suffering, like, with us, for us, on our behalf. It's not an answer in the sense of, like, a linear, like, well, this is why suffering's allowed because blah, blah, blah, blah, blah. But there's something in just the presence of Jesus with us in terms of our lives, but also, like, the stories of Jesus coming down, going through the cross, that's, to me, sort of it is huge in terms of helping that, in terms of giving a hope, I suppose, beyond the suffering.
1: Yeah.
0: I don't know what you think to that.
1: Yeah, definitely. As you were speaking, I just had lots of different thoughts. But I think sometimes we want quick answers. I would say most of the time I want quick answers.
0: Yeah, yeah.
1: But I feel like God doesn't often give them. Like sometimes, you know, we say all this, like life, you know, the narrow road, life is hard, but sometimes God does heal miraculously.
0: Sure,
1: like,
0: sure.
1: Like sometimes you break a leg and God heals it. But I would say most of the time you have to go through that healing process.
0: Sure.
1: And sometimes you know, you need to wait to the end of the day, to the end of play, where God will come back and you know, restore everything as it should be.
0: Yeah, yeah, yeah.
1: But again, as you said, yeah, God is with us and all that. Other times we don't need a quick answer. We might feel like we do, but truthfully we just need someone to be with us.
0: Mm.
1: And I actually just yesterday I saw this reel on Instagram where this guy who is a devout atheist said he would never go to church, but he was struggling with therapy and things like that and just wasn't getting better. So he came to church, and at the end of the service they said, "Oh, does anyone want to come down and get prayer?" So he did. He went to the front and he got prayer, and the guy who prayed for him was non-judgmental and just said, "Hey dude, like what can I pray for you for?"
0: Mm.
1: And the guy who needed prayer, the atheist, he just said, "Oh, you know, blah blah blah, got some things messy, don't want to get into it." And the guy's like, "No problem, I'll just pray." And the atheist just started weeping and crying, and his response was, I think the Holy Spirit must have hit him there, and I hope that the Holy Spirit continues to. But he said it was just amazing that there's this space where in church where, you know, people aren't trying to fix your problems, they're just there with you.
0: Yeah, yeah.
1: And I think that's a beautiful reflection of God as well.
0: Mm.
1: Sometimes when he needs to, God intervenes, but other times God is just there.
0: Yeah.
1: And he'll always be there, and he'll always be with us. And I think there's a lot of power in that. It's really hard because, yeah, when we want the quick answer, we want the quick answer. But I'm grateful that God is with us.
0: So good. So good. Well, let's stop for some more music. I say some more music. Let's actually listen to that particular song. That makes the most sense. Let's listen to Healing Hurts by Will Allen and come back and have a bit more conversation with Will after this.
2: There was a nice young man

0: Who you praying on now, rich man? Who you praying on now, rich man? Who you praying on now, rich man? Who you praying on now, rich man?
1: Holy Spirit, speak through me. I couldn't leave my deal, but I signed a thing. Reach told me be free and made it right today. So thankful, Reach, man.
2: Thank you, Reach, man.
1: Young ruler met the Christ, but he walked away. Saddest story ever told, can't rewind this thing. I'm so sorry, Rich, man. Who you praying on now, Rich, man?
3: 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You just heard Will's track there.

0: you know, falsehood in some Christian circles that like it's all going to be great and stuff, but really isn't accurate to what the Bible's describing. And not least sometimes because we sort of end up in love suffering on behalf of other people, like taking on something of their struggles to help them, to be love to them. So you said earlier, like God is with us and then, excuse me, in time, God calls us to be there for other people as well. And that can be a challenge too, can't it? So it's a really, really powerful song that you've written there, Will. Talk to us then a little bit about the music side of it. Kind of where did that come from? And maybe the songwriting of it. Did the music come to you first? What was your inspiration musically?
1: So I've just started writing an album actually, which I'm doing very differently to everything I've done before. So this song, I suppose, is in the old style of writing songs, which is definitely just purely out of emotion, and as you said in the last kind of section, that you know, is it personal? And it's like, yes, it's personal. Like, yes, it comes, you know, straight from the heart. Just pick up a guitar and start singing, like, how am I feeling in that moment. The chorus probably came first. It was actually it was a while ago that I wrote the song, but yeah, I think I had the idea that I wanted to write this song. So I suppose the meaning came first. I wanted to talk about what people don't often talk about, that healing hurts. That I think I started the song by the first line. I thought instead of healing hurts, I thought wholeness hurts. I think that was like, you know, in order to be pure, in order to like, you know, have this complete life, like it takes time, like it takes craft, like it takes you know, Jesus talks about being the gardener, doesn't he, and or the vine, and we're branches on that vine, and he cuts off the things that aren't good for us. So anyway, I'm getting to the meaning again, but yes, musically it started with that meaning. It started with just me and the guitar, and just playing around with different ideas around that theme.
0: Really. That's so cool. Yeah. So you had that theme to begin with then.
1: Yeah.
0: So musically, were you looking for things that sort of almost felt like it reflected that?
1: Yeah, definitely. So there's, right at the start, there's a verse which is in 3-4, and the chorus is in 3-4, but there's this pre-chorus which is in 4-4, and that's the kind of like, it's this change between walking down the slope and walking up the slope, and it becomes this change in rhythm. So yes, there's lots musically going on that reflects that theme throughout, of turning from the darkness to the light, and that difficulty and that that change that happens within us, for sure.
0: Amazing. I love it. I love hearing about the craft of songwriting. That's why I always ask those questions. It's really cool to hear. And I love, you know, there's hope in the title as well, in the sense that healing hurts, like you know, it hurts, there's that reality, but there is the healing part of it, and there's that fact, as you say, and you said earlier, that we are heading towards hope, we are heading, you know, whether in this life or beyond, as the Bible promises us as Christians, that Jesus will put all things right, and he will ultimately bring about righteousness and goodness, and that's reflected in our lives, and it's a process for us to get there. That healing does hurt, and there's that reality, but there is that hope, and that's what's really good, I think, is that, you know, in the pain there is hope, and I'd rather there be hope in the pain than not, I suppose is what I'm getting
1: at. Definitely. I know we talked about, you know, people say, oh, the Christian life is easy, or you know, but truthfully, like, God is still good. Like, God is a healer. God does want what's best for us, you know. And I actually wrote this song alongside my last song, which is Happy, and that song came from a place of like, God does want, you know, good things for us. Like, he doesn't just want to punish us, like, or make us walk down this like narrow road. It's just that life is like that. And God wants to restore that, and he will one day, as you said.
0: Absolutely, absolutely. Well, let's close off the interview by asking a very practical question. Well, where can people find out more about you, follow you, listen to your music, all that kind of stuff?
1: Yeah, so social media is the primary way. So on TikTok or Instagram or Facebook, wherever you are, or YouTube, you can find me if you type in W. Allen Sings. Wallen Sings. That's my name, is Will Allen.
0: And that's A-L-L-E-N.
1: That's right.
0: Okay. So W-A-L-L-E-N Sings.
1: That's right.
0: And that is on Instagram.

0: 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And then Spotify can be
1: on all streaming platforms. If you type in Will Allen, hopefully you'll find me amongst all the other Will Allens.
0: Great stuff, great stuff. And this track, Healing Hurts, search for that specifically and you'll find it there. Good stuff, Will. Thank you so much and wish you all the best.
1: Thank you so much.

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2: From the Sky News Centre at 9. A long-delayed plan for defence spending is due to be published today. It was originally due last year but was delayed over financing disagreements. Former Defence Secretary John Healey quit in protest over it. Our security editor Deborah Haynes tells us what the plan includes.
3: The Navy has had to give up on plans for a future fleet of destroyers and will instead make do with budget warships and a suite of uncrewed vessels and drones. And there will also be investment in long-range missiles, which the UK lacks.
2: Four-time World Cup winners Germany have suffered a defeat to Paraguay, losing on penalties for the first time ever. They're not the only European heavyweights flying home. Netherlands lost a shootout with Morocco. Campaign groups have hit out at the findings and recommendations of a review into NHS maternity failings in England. The report, led by Baroness Amos, proposes the appointment of a national commissioner to drive change. However, the Maternity Safety Alliance, which speaks for bereaved families, is pushing for a public inquiry. Emily Barley is its co-founder.
4: I think we deserve the truth of why our babies have died. If this investigation and its recommendations are implemented, it's misdiagnosing the problem, it's not gripping the full range of issues. And my fear that actually this will make things worse.
2: Senior figures within the construction industry are warning of a systemic crisis. They estimate Britain's now facing a shortfall of around 6.5 million homes and warn thousands of smaller builders are ceasing to trade. Banks and building societies are joining with the government to try to reunite young people with £1.6 billion worth of forgotten Child Trust Fund savings. The task force says there are more than 750,000 unclaimed accounts. They are said to hold £2,200 on average. And to sport, the seven-time champion Serena Williams makes her return to Wimbledon today. The 44-year-old takes on Australian Maya Joint in centre court in the first round of the women's singles.
1: This is Cross Rhythms Plymouth.

Second album from Stephen Stanley. A fusion of atmospheric rock textures with raw, honest songwriting. It's a powerful release for anyone unsure of what comes next in life. It's both a confession and an invitation to sit in the space between brokenness and breakthrough. And a reminder that sometimes the greatest strength is found in

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1: Some people feel intimidated by life's many problems. A timid person is often the led, but never the leader. Often spectator, but never competitor. Timid people run from a fight they could very well win. They wake without ambition and sleep without dreams. The Bible says that God gives us a spirit of power, love, and a disciplined mind. You don't have to give in to intimidation. You can rise above it through the power of faith. This is Mal Fletcher.

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1: A voice for change. 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
3: A distressed mother's letter to the Age stated, "Our generation has created a society full of material wonders, but it is increasingly devoid of values or beliefs. God has become a concept too embarrassing to be discussed. And in our efforts not to discriminate against anyone, we have blurred the lines between good and evil. Our mass media have fulfilled the prophecy of Andy Warhol and reduced everything to the same level of unimportance." She goes on to say, "There is a need to restructure our society to give back to our youth a sense of belief, of values, and that living in this world can be supportable." Finally, she asks, "Please, will someone show us how?"
4: I want you to show me.
3: Jesus once said, "I am the bread of life.
4: I want to feel what love is.
3: Those who come to me will never be hungry, and those who believe in me will never be thirsty." An often lost, hungry, and thirsty generation needs to rediscover its religious roots and return to true values. This is John Smith.

had two brothers who lived in South Africa. The older one was extremely intelligent, quite handsome, very athletic. He won a scholarship to a private school. His younger brother was short, somewhat obese. By society standards, he would have been called ugly. He had a severe hunchback. But the one marvelous gift the young brother had was a voice. And the younger brother loved to sing. He sang right out on the farm and the fields in the farm. Sang in the shower. He sang to himself as he walked down the road. Well, 2 years after the older brother went off to the school, the younger brother joined him. And one day, the older brother was sitting in the library doing some research. He looked out the window and he saw a gang of students in a typical mob action surround his younger brother. They began to mock him, to taunt him. They spit in his face. Then they pinned him to the ground. They ripped off his shirt to reveal his hunchback. And with color crayons, they wrote lewd and obscene remarks on his back. The older brother, who had been elected president of the student body, could have walked out and in 1 minute said, "That's my brother. This is over. That's my brother. This is over. That's my brother. This is over. That's my brother." But the older brother stayed in the library and he betrayed his younger brother for what he failed to do. Well, a week later, the younger brother dropped out of school. He returned to the farm, and his parents noticed that he never sang again. World War II came along, and the older brother was enlisted in the military. He was stationed in Palestine, and one night he was lying out in a hill looking up at the moon, and he realized what he'd done to his brother, that he would never know any inner peace unless he was reconciled. He made the incredibly difficult wartime journey from Palestine back to South Africa. At 4 o'clock in the afternoon, he met with his brother. He knelt down in front of him, sobbing, and he begged his younger brother's forgiveness. They talked until midnight.

They embraced several times. They hugged. They reconciled. And at midnight, they went to sleep. But something else happened that night. At 4 o'clock in the morning, the older brother woke up, startled. Startled by the sound of a full, rich, mellifluous tenor voice. Soaring into the night. Soaring into the night. It was the voice of his younger brother. Who was singing again. Who was singing again. By one concrete act of compassionate caring, the older brother brought healing to his younger brother, to himself, and to their relationship.

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7: Sky News Centre at 10. The Prime Minister is preparing to set out a much-delayed plan to increase defence spending, but critics say it's still too little too late. Among the expected announcements is £5 billion that'll fund unmanned air, sea and land drones. Former Defence Secretary John Healey quit in protest. He'd warned it would likely fall short of Britain's commitments to NATO. Mark Root is Secretary General of the Alliance.
8: The interesting thing about defence spending is it keeps the country safe. There is a fierce urgency of now when you look at the Russian build-up and what China is doing.
7: Families whose children were harmed or died due to NHS maternity failings have renewed their calls for a statutory public inquiry. It's after a review found services are not equipped to deliver consistently safe, high quality and compassionate care. Plans include the appointment of a national maternity commissioner. Baroness Amos says she hopes the recommendations put forward are implemented now.
9: I don't think that there is a need for a public inquiry, but that is not my decision. And I think it's also really important for me to say that I absolutely understand why families are asking for one.
7: Murderers who kill their partners or ex-partner at home could face an extra 10 years in prison. The Ministry of Justice is looking to strengthen sentencing to tackle violence against women and girls. Currently, most domestic murders result in more lenient punishments. Two European heavyweights are on their way home from the World Cup after penalty shootout defeats. Four-time champions Germany were knocked out by Paraguay before Morocco beat the Netherlands. Serena Williams admits she'll be jittery when she makes her wildcard singles comeback at Wimbledon today. The seven-time champion is playing in SW19 for the first time in 4 years at 44 years old. She takes on Australian Maya Joint on centre court this evening. And the competition regulators proposed forcing Apple and Google to ease their rules on App Store payments. Developers are currently forced to use the tech giant's own payment platforms. That's the latest. I'm AJ Walsh.
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DJ and music producer Topher Jones, better known as Rave Jesus, presents his debut album, I Met God on the Dance Floor. It's a 77-minute mix of uplifting beats and sanctified bangers. Including the Cross Rhythms radio hit, He's on the Move. You will also

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3: A University of Minnesota psychologist believes his study of 100 sets of twins separated at birth now provides us with the final word on the nature-nurture debate.
4: What I am is what I am, you what you are.
3: All of us have pondered the question of whether our personalities result mainly from our original genetic makeup or alternatively from the environment of our upbringing. Dr. Bouchard claims that over 70% is inherent in our genes, while only a quarter can be attributed to how we are treated in childhood or beyond. If environment dominated, we would be passive victims. Too often, many of us play the victim. We love to overly blame others for the way we are. In the old book, people are portrayed as accountable for their own actions.
5: I won't let you down.
3: I believe

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1: From a child star on Broadway to R&B hitmaker, we take a look at the history of Lee Varsey. We report on the rise of US singer and songwriter Patrick Mabry. And one-time Hillsong singer Aidan King speaks about relocating to the US and developing a solo career.
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2: From the Sky News Centre at 11. The Chancellor says a new plan for defence spending will see an extra £15 billion going into the armed forces. Rachel Reeves says it's been funded by reprioritising money across government. The much-delayed agreements being published today, including a £5 billion investment in drones. Sir Keir Starmer says the world's more volatile than it has been for decades.
3: We must stand more firmly on our own 2 feet. We must do what it takes to meet this new world head-on, to keep our country safe and seize the opportunities that come from investing in our sovereign strength.
2: Critics say the plan's too little too late. A national maternity commissioner is to be appointed in England after calls to drive change in the sector. Baroness Amos's review of NHS services highlights issues such as women not being listened to. Her report also recommends a new national standard for triage. Murderers who kill their partner or ex-partner at home could face an extra 10 years in prison. The Ministry of Justice is looking to strengthen sentencing to tackle violence against women and girls. Currently, most domestic murders result in more lenient punishments. Our correspondent Alex Rogers explains why.
4: The starting point for most domestic murders is 15 years, and that's because they take place in the home and because a weapon is already likely to be at the scene. But for other murders, where the weapon is taken to the scene with intent, the starting point is 25 years. So this is the government looking to close that 10-year gap.
2: Resident doctors in England will no longer go on strike. Members of the British Medical Association have voted to accept a fresh government offer on pay and conditions. The Health Secretary says settling the dispute will cost £200 million. An explosion has seriously injured 3 people at a residential building in Monaco. Officers are looking for a man suspected of detonating the makeshift bomb. And 7-time champion Serena Williams makes her return to Wimbledon today. The 44-year-old takes on Australian Maya Joint on centre court in the first round of the women's singles.
1: This

album from Stephen Stanley. A fusion of atmospheric rock textures with raw, honest songwriting. It's a powerful release for anyone unsure of what comes next in life. It's both a confession and an invitation to sit in the space between brokenness and breakthrough. And a reminder that sometimes the greatest strength is found in surrender.

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The longing for reconciliation is peppered throughout rock and roll songs, and Tom Jones sings of a pain of separation and desperation we have all felt, where we want to make amends and restore relationships. Of course, this is a great religious concept, but in fact, Jesus did something about reconciliation. When we talk about him dying on a cross, we're talking about restoring a relationship with the ultimate friend. It's like he's singing to you, "I want to get back to you." I'd like to suggest that you give him one more chance. This is John Smith.

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4: From the Sky News Centre at midday, Sir Keir Starmer's announced road and energy projects will be scrapped to help fund a £15 billion boost for defence spending. The government's setting out an investment plan which has been much delayed. Money will go towards unmanned planes and boats as well as long-range missiles. The Prime Minister says he's taken necessary choices but issued a warning to the military.
5: In the past, defence spending has sometimes been seen as a bottomless pit. People see the money going in, but they don't feel the benefits. So this time must be different. We can't just spend more. We've got to spend better.
4: A woman whose daughter died because of maternity failings has described the recommendations from a new review as insane. Emily Barley says Baroness Amos's proposal for a maternity commissioner for England would concentrate power dangerously in the hands of one person. There's fury in Venezuela over the lack of access to money and tools for helping with rescue efforts after last week's earthquakes. More than 1,700 people are confirmed dead after the back-to-back shocks. Elias Elia is a lawyer volunteering with the search effort. He says that what he's seen will never leave him.
6: I mean, I get home, I take a shower, and I still hear screams, I still smell this smell, you know. Even I took 10 showers in a row, I'm feeling the same.
4: A man's been charged with attempted murder following disorder in Belfast earlier this month. The 29-year-old's also accused of riot and arson after homes and a glider bus were set on fire. Asylum seekers are going to be told they'll have to pay up to £10,000 towards the cost of their accommodation. The Home Secretary wants them to repay money once they start earning before they can be eligible for settled status. And she may have won the title 7 times, but Serena Williams says she'll be jittery when she returns to Wimbledon later. The 44-year-old takes on Australia's Maya Joint on centre court as she makes her singles comeback.
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2: My family circumstances were dire, to say the least, and my mum had severe depression. My dad died when I was just 13. My brother's severe schizophrenia, and my older brother was involved with the Loyalist paramilitaries. And when I was just a little boy of about 16, I played for a football club called Glentoran. And whilst I was training one night with Glentoran, I came along and I seen these young people. And there was this sort of tent that was erected. And I came along wondering what was going on that night. And you know, when I seen the young people, I thought to myself, boy, they have something that I don't have. And I wondered what it really was, and I came across a few guys, and they started to tell me about Jesus Christ and how he could change my life and give me a better life, a life of quality, as the Bible says. And I started to think to myself, well, you know, maybe Jesus is a life. I really thought about it for weeks and weeks, and I was wanting to become a Christian. So I wanted to tell my friend Joey that I was going to be a Christian, but I was afraid of what he was going to say to me. And it was 3 weeks later that this young football guy came to know the Lord in a real and impersonal way. I have that quality life, and it's never left me.
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3: You know the vibes, man. And I like it, I like it, I like it, like it, like it.
0: 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Fine by me,

0: Romance and marriage have become escapisms for many inadequate people. Often as a consequence, there are unfair expectations on each other to solve inadequacies and obsessive needs. The result is disillusionment, conflict, and separation. 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
0: 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Your partner is not God and cannot satisfy the

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2: From the Sky News Centre at 1. Plans have been announced for a £15 billion boost to defence spending, but roads and energy projects are being halted to fund it. It's still not as much as the armed forces and former Defence Secretary John Healey wanted. The Prime Minister says the UK must be able to deter potential enemies. Defence analyst Professor Michael Clark explains why the money's needed.
3: We now have to be prepared to fight a war for our own survival. That's the judgment. Most people agree with that judgment. Within a 10-year period, we've got to be able to fight war again in the way that our predecessors did. And by being prepared to fight it, you hope you won't have to.
2: The Health Secretary is refusing to say when a maternity commissioner for England will be in place. The government's to appoint one after a report concluded families have suffered from repeated failures in NHS care. Issues included women not being listened to, embedded racism and discrimination, and a fragmented system with inconsistent care. Murderers who kill their partners or ex-partner at home could face an extra 10 years in prison. The Ministry of Justice is looking to strengthen sentencing guidelines in England and Wales. Resident doctors in England will no longer go on strike. Members of the British Medical Association have voted to accept a fresh government offer on pay and conditions. Live now to Wimbledon, and there's finally been a British winner on day two. Live to Lewis Mason.
4: Yes, Katie Swan got past Arina Camelia Begu in straight sets to reach round two. 11 home players fell before her, including Katie Bolter, who lost against Italian qualifier Tyra Grant. Play's just getting underway on number one court, where sixth seed Taylor Fritz takes on Dusan Lajovic. Then later, we have the return of Serena Williams.
2: And a herd of cows has blocked one of the UK's busiest railway tracks, causing delays and cancellations. The animals wandered onto the West Coast Main Line in Staffordshire this morning. It's understood there was difficulty contacting the farmer responsible for the cows. That's the latest. I'm AJ Walsh.
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1: DJ and music producer Topher Jones, better known as Rave Jesus, presents his debut album, I Met God on the Dance Floor. It's a 77-minute mix of uplifting beats and sanctified bangers. Including the Cross Rhythms radio hit, He's on the Move. You will also find remixes of hits by Martin Smith and Brandon Lake, and guest vocals from

Rhythms continues to bring you a unique and positive mix of music in troubling times. 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

Hi, my name's Abs. I'm from RCCG Overcomers House, Plymouth. And my thought for today is titled, The God Who Stayed. You might wonder, if God saw everything, would he still want me? The truth, he already has. And he never walked away. There's no story too dark for his light, no distance too far for his reach. The cross wasn't about shame, it was about love. A love that came close and refused to leave. Whatever's in your past, he's not afraid of it. He's here.

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2: Trust Fall is the second album from Stephen Stanley. Fusion of atmospheric rock textures with raw, honest songwriting. It's a powerful release for anyone unsure of what comes next.

Thus, it helps us acknowledge specks in our own families and even the human family. Put another way, The Simpsons teach us that slight perfections can be found. So they are in Homer, in even the most speckled. If the good book is right, and I believe it is, the warts and all approach is the way God goes. The Homers of the world are the objects of God's love, and in spite of our failures, Jesus says he comes not to save the righteous, but those covered in speckles, so to speak. This is John Smith.

0: across for you and says, that's the level, the price, the value I put on your head. Put on your head.
1: Cross rhythms.
2: So

0: Who you praying on now, rich man? 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Who you praying on now, rich man?
1: Holy Spirit, speak through me. I couldn't leave my deal, but I signed a thing. Reach told me be free and made it right today. So thankful, Reach, man.
2: Thank you, Reach, man.
1: Young ruler met the Christ, but he walked away. Saddest story ever told, can't rewind this thing. I'm so sorry, Rich, man. Who you praying on now, Rich, man?

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2: From the Sky News Centre at 2, the Prime Minister's announced what he's called a game-changing investment into defence. After months of arguments, Sir Keir Starmer's confirmed the government will spend an extra £15 billion. Some road and energy projects are being scrapped to pay for it. The money's far short of what many military figures say is needed to keep the country safe. Former senior Ministry of Defence and NATO official Nicholas Williams thinks, while good, it's a risk.
3: The delay in agreeing the defence investment plan costs money and costs our reputation, in effect, but among our allies.
2: Safety campaigners are stepping up calls for a public inquiry into maternity care failings in England. A review's concluded urgent reform is needed. A national commission is to be appointed, but the government won't say when. Monaco's chief prosecutor says a blast at a residential building where three people were injured isn't a terrorist attack. Reports say a Ukrainian magnate was among those hurt by the makeshift bomb. A herd of cows trampling on railway tracks has led to delays and cancellations on one of the UK's busiest networks. The animals have appeared on the West Coast main line in Staffordshire. Disruptions expected for another couple of hours. In sport, there's finally been a British winner on day two at Wimbledon. Lewis Mason joins us live from the Championships.
4: Yes, Katie Swan got past Arina Camelia Begu in straight sets to reach round two. 11 home players fell before her, including Katie Bolter, who lost against Tyra Grant. Iga Swiatek's defence of the women's singles title is underway. She's taking on American Taylor Townsend. Then later, we have the return of seven-time champion Serena Williams.
2: And the future of Netherlands head coach Ronald Koeman is in doubt after another World Cup exit on penalties, the fourth time it's happened. The Dutch lost to Morocco after missing three times from the spot in Monterrey. That's the latest. I'm Laura Safe.
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The tide is against them, but you can be sure the A-Team will

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2: From the Sky News Centre at 3, an extra £15 billion is being plugged into defence investment at the expense of some road and energy projects being scrapped. Sir Keir Starmer says the UK has to be prepared for war to be able to deter potential enemies. Families say they feel betrayed by a major review into NHS maternity services in England. It concludes urgent reform is needed after a series of failings. They included women not being listened to, embedded racism and discrimination. Report author Baroness Amos says she hopes the recommendations will lead to systemic change.
3: It's important to talk to everybody because you can't change the system if you don't have the voices of the women and families at the heart of what you're seeking to do, but also bring the people on side who are going to have to work to deliver the change.
2: The government's to appoint a national maternity commissioner. A child has died after being pulled out of open water at London's Royal Victoria Dock. Emergency services were called yesterday afternoon. The boy is believed to be 13. Plans for undersea tunnels connecting some of the Shetland Islands have moved a step closer. Councillors have approved a draft strategy. Sport, and there's finally been some British success at Wimbledon, with Katie Swan beating Irina Camelia Begu to progress to round two. 11 home players fell before her, including Katie Bolter. Swan considered retiring from the sport 2 years ago because of a back injury. She's delighted with how she's fought back.
4: I'm very fortunate to be from a Grand Slam nation where we have the opportunity to be awarded wild cards. So I'm extremely grateful to the All England Club for giving me this opportunity. And I would also say I'm proud of myself for putting myself in a position to get back to this point.
2: And seven-time champion Serena Williams is returning to Wimbledon later after 4 years away. The 44-year-old's last on centre court against Australian Maya Joint. That's the latest. I'm Laura Safe.
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0: 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Abby Gamboa and Aidan King have collaborated on the exceptional and almost spontaneous release Throwing Paint.
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1: I've been up late, thinking straight by my
2: bills. Hey, yeah, okay, I'm talking about that. Great love, good news, have you heard about it?
0: Centered on the theme of trusting God's plan, even when life feels uncertain. And featuring guest artists like Torrin Wells and Tommy Royale.
3: You know the vibes, man. And I like it, I like it, I like it, I like it, I like it.
0: It's available now

0: whiskey.
1: The Australian newspaper made the following statement in reviewing Naomi Wolf's new book, The Beauty Myth. It said, as high-class soft porn is used to sell products to women, their feelings about their own beauty and sexuality are changing. To many, it is normal to starve, to undergo plastic surgery, to strive to look like a teenager decades after being one, and always to feel imperfect. The neurosis and insecurity of this is plain for all to see. A different approach to life was commended in the Bible by St. Paul, who said, no longer do we judge anyone by human standards. When anyone is joined to Jesus, he or she is like a new being. The ego-centered me generation has left us self-obsessed, empty and unloved. Jesus offers to make us new beings created in his likeness, wherein we are centered on a love of and commitment to helping each other. It is a refreshing, uplifting offer of a new life and a new beginning, and it doesn't require plastic surgery. This is John Smith.

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1: Join me, Esther Staplestone, for a new series of Close Encounters. I'll be interviewing seemingly ordinary people about their amazing life experiences and play some of the songs that are meaningful to them.
2: I felt like I knew him when I was reading the Bible. 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
5: From the Sky News Centre at 4, all government departments have been asked to contribute 1% of their capital budgets towards defence spending. Some road and energy projects are being ditched too, as an extra £15 billion is committed to future-proofing the armed forces. Military chiefs say the plan falls far short of what's needed to keep the country safe. New Defence Secretary Dan Jarvis set out further detail in the Commons.
6: We commit the UK's largest ever investment in drone warfare. £5 billion for strike, protector and surveillance drones, anti-submarine vessels, uncrewed ground vehicles and fighter jets.
5: The Health Secretary's told the Commons that NHS maternity failures are on a scale that shames our society. Families whose children were harmed or died have renewed their calls for a statutory public inquiry. Donald Trump's been dealt a blow by the US Supreme Court. Justices have upheld a broad conception of birthright citizenship. That means they've rejected an executive presidential order that children born to people in the US, illegally or temporarily, are not American citizens. A murder investigation's been launched after a 22-year-old man died in West London. Police were called to Hounslow this morning following reports of a stabbing. In sport, there's been another British winner in the first round at Wimbledon, with Arthur Ferry progressing. He joins Katie Swan as the only other home player to win so far at this year's championships. Katie Bolter's among the losers.
7: I think this is the most challenging part about tennis. It's so difficult to feel satisfied. I think it's something you keep trying to strive for, but yeah, sorry. Yeah, it's tough. It's tough.
5: And a herd of cows has blocked one of the UK's busiest railway tracks, causing delays and cancellations. The animals wandered onto the West Coast main line in Staffordshire earlier. That's the latest. I'm Laura Safe.

DJ and music producer Topher Jones, better known as Rave Jesus, presents his debut album, I Met God on the Dance Floor. It's a 77-minute mix of uplifting beats and sanctified bangers. Including the Cross Rhythms radio hit, He's

Hi, my name's Abs. I'm from RCCG Overcomers House, Plymouth. And my thought for today is titled, The God Who Stayed. You might wonder, if God saw everything, would he still want me? The truth, he already has. And he never walked away. There's no story too dark for his light, no distance too far for his reach. The cross wasn't about shame, it was about love. A love that came close and refused to leave. Whatever's in your past, he's not afraid of it. He's here.

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1: Paris Just Don't Understand,
0: which reflects a general attitude of the times. It includes these words: my mum took me school shopping. My mum started bugging with the clothes she chose. I just turned up my nose. I said, mum, what are you doing? You're ruining my rap. She said, no, you go to school to learn, not for a fashion show. She wasn't moved. Everything stayed the same. So to you, all the kids across the land, there's no need to argue. Parents just don't understand. Hey, it's not as simple as that. Some parents don't understand. But sometimes both parents and kids just don't want to understand. Give your parents credit, for they have lived more years of experience. But parents, listen to the kids' feelings too. We should listen to each other more. Loving is more important than winning.

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2: From the Sky News Centre at 5, government departments are having to reduce budgets by 1% to pay for an increase in defence spending. Road and energy projects are being scrapped as an extra £15 billion is promised to future-proof the armed forces. The Prime Minister says he's taken necessary choices but issued a warning to the military.
3: In the past, defence spending has sometimes been seen as a bottomless pit. People see the money going in, but they don't feel the benefits. So this time must be different. We can't just spend more, we've got to spend better.
2: The US Supreme Court has thrown out Donald Trump's attempt to limit birthright citizenship. The ruling upholds 150 years of legal precedent, meaning any baby born on American soil is automatically a citizen of the country. A review into maternity care in England has concluded urgent reform is needed. Women aren't being listened to and often face racism and inconsistent care. Safety campaigners are stepping up calls for a public inquiry into the failings. Police are investigating the death of a 22-year-old man in West London following reports of a stabbing. No arrests have been made after officers were called to Hounslow this morning. In sport, 23-time Grand Slam champion Serena Williams makes her singles tennis return soon after 4 years away at Wimbledon. Live to Lewis Mason on Centre Court.
4: And around the grounds right now, we've had a big shock. Men's fourth seed Ben Shelton out against qualifier Otto Virtanen. Iga Swiatek started her title defence with a win against Taylor Townsend. Katie Swan, Arthur Ferry and Jacob Fernley have gone through, but 13 British players have been knocked out in round one. Billy Harris and Toby Samuel are hoping to go through too.
2: England Limited Overs captain Harry Brooks says it would be an honour if he was offered the role to lead the Test team as well. Ben Stokes retired from international cricket after the series against New Zealand. That's the latest. I'm Laura Safe.
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Trustfall is the second album from Stephen Stanley. A fusion of atmospheric rock textures with raw, honest songwriting. It's a powerful release for anyone unsure of what comes next in life. It's both a confession and an invitation to sit in the space between brokenness and breakthrough. And a reminder that sometimes the greatest strength is found in surrender.

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0: Who you praying on now, rich man? 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
1: Holy Spirit, speak through me. 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So thankful, Reach man.
2: Thank you, Reach man.
1: Young ruler met the Christ, but he walked away. 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

Many people struggle with the ordinariness of day-to-day living. They lapse into feeling that everything is boring and humdrum and that somehow life is passing them by. Often the result of such thinking is to compensate by becoming passionate about a person, a craze, a rock band, a job, or even music. But to get a real life, we need to establish firm foundations. It is no coincidence that the word enthusiasm comes from two Greek words meaning possessed by God. A sense of spiritual meaning in the heart of a person expels boredom. If life itself has meaning, everything in life takes on new purpose and challenge. This is John Smith.

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2: From the Sky News Centre at 6, government departments will have to cut capital budgets by 1% to pay for an increase in defence spending. Some road and energy projects are being scrapped too, as an extra £15 billion is set aside to future-proof the military. There'll also be investment in drone warfare. John Healey, who resigned as Defence Secretary in a row over funding, says more needs to be done.
3: Threats are still growing. Demands on defence are still rising in this dangerous world. And today's step means that we will be spending as a nation 2.7% of GDP on defence in 2030, the date that NATO now warns we could face a Russian attack.
2: Families whose children were harmed or died due to NHS maternity failings in England have renewed calls for a statutory public inquiry. Campaign groups say they feel betrayed that recommendations outlined in a major review published today don't go far enough. A central plank of Donald Trump's immigration policy has been thrown out. The pro-Republican US Supreme Court has struck down an executive order denying automatic citizenship to anyone born on American soil. Some of the Shetland Islands could be linked by undersea tunnels within 8 years. Councillors have given the plan's draft approval. Ageing ferries would be replaced. In sport, seven-time champion Serena Williams makes her Wimbledon return after 4 years away shortly, live to Lewis Mason on Centre Court.
4: Yes, lots of excitement for Serena's return, but there's plenty going on right now. Britain's Toby Samuel is involved in a five-set thriller against Jakub Mencik, but 14 Brits are now out after Billy Harris lost. Men's second seed Alexander Zverev settled at one set all against Alexander Bloks, and defending women's champion Iga Swiatek, she made a winning start.
2: Jarrell Konsa has been ruled out of England's World Cup last 32 game against DR Congo tomorrow. The Bayer Leverkusen star twisted his ankle in the 2-0 win over Panama. That's the latest. I'm Laura Safe.
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2: From the Sky News Centre at 7, military chiefs say an extra £15 billion approved to future-proof the armed forces is woefully short of what's needed to keep Britain safe. Government departments will have to cut 1% from capital budgets to pay for the spending increase, while some road and energy projects are being curtailed. Labour MP Tam Desi, who chairs the Commons Defence Committee, is still worried.
3: We don't still have a clear pathway to reach 3% of GDP, which is crucial if we are to meet the agreed NATO target of 3.5% by 2035. And also, a lot of the investment seems to be backloaded beyond 2030.
2: Donald Trump's attempt to limit birthright citizenship has been rejected by the US Supreme Court. The president wants to change the constitutional right that any baby born on American soil is automatically a citizen of the country. A 22-year-old man's been stabbed to death in West London. A murder investigation's underway after police were called to Hounslow in the early hours of this morning. The UK says it's minded to intervene in Paramount's planned takeover deal of Warner Brothers. Culture Secretary Lisa Nandes told Parliament she has some public interest concerns. In Britain, the merged group would control assets including Channel 5 and TNT Sports. In sports, Serena Williams' Wimbledon return after 4 years is imminent. Live to Lewis Mason on Centre Court.
4: Yes, the crowd here are excited to see a legend back on the grass very soon. But right now on Centre Court, men's second seed Alexander Zverev is 2-1 up against Alexander Bloks. Britain's Toby Samuel lost a five-set thriller against Jakub Menchik, meaning 15 home players have lost in the first round. Defending women's champion Iga Świątek is through.
2: Coventry manager Frank Lampard signed a new contract until 2029. The former Chelsea and England midfielder, who arrived in November 2024, led the team to the championship title last season. That's the latest. I'm Laura Safe.
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9: Hello, this is God Fixed. Stay with us as we bring you some of the finest God-focused music that will grab your spirit and free your soul. Coming up in the next hour, we bring you songs from Australia's Hillsong Worship and their debut project titled Awake.
10: I think probably one of the most depressing things ever was if all of this that we're endeavouring to do and all of these songs and these albums, if it was just a human thing. Fortunately, that's not the case. Fortunately, we serve a God who's really real and has a plan for all of this. He's so gracious that he allows us to partner with and engage in and enter into what he's doing. And I think that is one of the reasons that I'm full of anticipation for what this project is going to be, because I can very honestly say to you that this has been a God thing. we started to notice these themes and these common threads. Each were different aspects and different articulations of this message, but it seemed to be the same. And there's a reason that the great revivals through the 1700s in Britain and America was called the Great Awakening, because awakening is, at its essence, revival. It's a reviving of the people of God. It's a renewing of the church. It's a waking up of people who have been asleep.

0: This is God Fixed with live music from Hillsong Worship. Up next, we have See the Light. But first, here's a story behind the song.
1: See the Light is a song that we started writing actually in a hotel room. We had just this little corner of the hotel room set up, started sort of playing this little thing, and we ended up just knocking that song out.
2: It's hard not to make it feel, I don't want it to be like gritty.
3: Yeah. Well,
2: I was dead. Like, I like that.
3: That's good, but it works to do them different.
1: We started writing around Galatians 2:20, the no longer I who live, but now Christ who lives in me. There's this sense that we've been brought awake from slumber, that we've been brought to life from death.
4: We were never designed to live any other way. We were only designed to kind of live in connection with Christ. I think in lots of ways it was designed to be in every context, you know, and it's just really simple.
1: My belief is that the best kind of life anyone can live is a life that is reconciled with God. And so I think the fact that we've been brought back to life, that we see that light, that it is an incredibly hopeful picture.
4: That's really what we get saved into, is this life in Christ, this life in connection with God. And so less of me is a good thing, because more of Christ means more full life.

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0: You're listening to God Fix on Cross Rhythms, and we're featuring music from Hillsong Worship. You're about to hear the song King of Kings, but first of all, here's worship leader Brooke Liggett-Wood telling us a bit more about this track.
1: Sometimes there's songs that seem to have a kind of immediacy spiritually, and I think that's what happened with this. It was pretty emotional, actually, and powerful. Some of the songs that have ministered to me so deeply have been songs packed full of theology, where my spirit is absorbing the truths about who God is and confessing them, and in doing so, praise is released because I'm understanding more of who this God is that I'm worshiping. Yes, Jesus is my savior. Yes, Jesus is my best friend. Yes, Jesus is my closest companion. But Jesus is the King of Kings, and we must never forget to revere him and to treat him with the holy awe that he deserves.

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Thank you for being with us. We will be back same time, same place. And closing us out, we have the track, He Shall Reign.

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2: From the Sky News Centre at 8, Andy Burnham will need to find £4.7 billion for the defence investment plan in the next budget if he becomes Prime Minister. Sir Keir Starmer says £15 billion of extra spending on the military will mean the UK can fight Russia if we're attacked in 2030. Retired British Army Commander General Sir Richard Barons appears to dispute that.
3: If the Prime Minister says it's possible Russia may attack NATO in 2030, what we need to be adequately prepared for is to make sure that doesn't happen. The plan that's issued today means we'll be ready for a fight in 2030 by around 2035, and that seems to be dodgy.
2: Road projects are being scrapped to pay for the investment. The US Supreme Court's overturned an executive order signed on day one of Donald Trump's resumed presidency. It's declared anyone born on American soil has an automatic right to citizenship there. The number of people known to have been killed by Venezuela's earthquake 6 days ago is nearing 2,000. 10,500 are injured. A prison officer has been jailed for having a relationship with a convicted murderer. 29-year-old Rebecca Green used to work at HMP Whitemore in Cambridgeshire. Train drivers at Avanti West Coast are to vote on whether to go on strike. The ASLEF union's involved in a pay dispute. In sport, a tennis legend's return to Wimbledon. Serena Williams is back after 4 years. Live to Lewis Mason on centre court.
4: Yes, and her welcome inside this arena was loud. The seven-time champion looks imperious, she looks strong, and 20-year-old Maya Joint has got a challenge on her hands. It's going with serve in the first set. Britain will have four players in round two. Jan Choinski has just progressed with a straight sets win against Vit Kapriva.
2: Norway left it late to grab a 2-1 win over Ivory Coast to reach the round of 16 in the World Cup. Erling Haaland got his fifth goal of the tournament. That's the latest. I'm Laura Safe.
1: This is Cross Rhythms Plymouth.
5: Hi, my name's Emma.
6: My name's Rob.
5: And welcome to this episode of Hope and the City. We're delighted to have Liam with us, and we're talking with him about the culture and influences as he grew up, and his story and the culture and influences that he has now. And he's got such an exciting journey. I'm sure that you're going to be thrilled to be hearing about it.
6: Yeah, it's hard to be a man of any age. Liam's story takes him through drugs, mental health difficulties, but this big grip on his life. Which way will he go? Who's he looking up to? And the difference from then and now is, in his words, darkness and light. We hope you enjoy the episode.
5: So I'm assuming like 13, 14, and you're much more involved in drugs and things now.
6: Yeah.
5: And you said you went to several schools.
6: Yeah.
5: So I'm assuming obviously it was perhaps a bit difficult to handle
6: at
5: school.
6: I got thrown out of a few schools.
5: And then being moved around, and probably the impact of the drugs on your
7: So my mum and dad, also my mum and dad run holiday parks and clubs, so we did move, but the moving didn't help, but each school I tried to be something I wasn't, so it was...
6: Wow, so you had to sort of reinvent yourself time you
7: arrived. So when I went from Plimstock to Tamarside, I was the posh kid, so it was mad, but then I went Tamarside to Liscard and everyone was scared of me. Because I come from Plymouth, so it's kind of like, what's going on? Do you know what I mean? It was mad, yeah.
6: And so, who did you want to be? So 14 years old, what was your vision
7: name,
6: of a real man?
7: But there was an Argyle fan, who to me was the man, and he had the car, the Burberry hat, I'm not going to say his name, he knows who he is, if he listens to this, I will send it to you. But him, he was the man, he had all the designs. Still basically dresses like me and Rob are now.
6: If you're on video, you can see we pretty much dress the same. We've got the cap, we've got the beige shorts. This is hilarious. This is like the gear for people of our age, isn't it? Still is. Love it. And what would he have been called, when you look up to him? Maybe you say, the guy's an absolute legend or something like that. It's a sort of language
7: we use.
6: Top lad.
7: Yeah.
6: Okay.
7: So he was the man, everyone's scared of him.
6: And all the movies around at that time promoting that sort of image.
7: Yeah, I think of Human Traffic straight away.
6: Really? So Danny Dyer. Old? You look younger.
7: Danny Dyer in Human Traffic.
6: Right, okay.
7: Everyone wanted to be him, didn't they?
6: Yeah.
7: So that was the thing.
6: It was the football hooligan stuff when I was younger.
7: Football Factory influenced my life majorly, mate, yeah. So, yeah.
6: So we have this image, and I know not all guys are taken by that image, but certainly there is a pecking order in the classroom at school, in the pubs and things, which loosely fall along those lines.
7: Mm-hmm.
6: And I think it's probably culture's changed. But in that way, and you wouldn't have been able to articulate it at 14, but looking back now, what did you think a man was?
7: Back then, someone who had to be tough. And my dad as well, I looked up to my dad. He was like brought up in Manchester, quite a tough upbringing, done a bit of the Doors. And I looked up to him as well, like tough man. You had to be like, yeah. So we were brought up quite tough as well. Like me and my dad have spoke quite openly about this recently. And if I lost a fight, you'd have to go back and win it. Like, and it's like, it was very tough upbringing, like, yeah. Do you know what I mean? Which wasn't his fault, wasn't anyone's fault. It was the culture and the environment, do you know what I mean? So lads and...
5: It almost sounds like, so the phrase I remember, like from being, I'm a little bit older again than you guys, but I remember somebody was well-arred.
7: That's a right kind of saying, yeah.
5: Yeah, well-arred they were. Yeah. But almost...
6: It was a dog in his standards.
5: Yeah, it was as well. But they were well-arred. Yeah. But there was almost, they ruled with fear.
7: Yeah,
5: like, wow. The people were
7: you thought it was respect
5: them.
7: At the time, but it was fear. It but was then fear. Looking back, you just think, what a pleb.
5: Because you never would have gone against that person, whoever was that influence. You wanted to be in with them, not out with them.
7: Yeah. Belonging to a something, to like gang or...
5: Your tribe, like,
7: Yeah, that was like, I wanted to belong.
5: Fit in.
7: And I got in with gangs and like, and then I'll tell you further down the line and stuff,
6: And
7: so,
6: I think, you know, we're jumping ahead now, but let's just make this observation now. When we're talking about having a new community of friends, we've talked about having good people among them. That has to be at least as good as the gang was. And I think that's half the problem now is we want people to come out of that gang.
7: Yeah.
6: And offer them whatever it is, new life, faith, hope, and everything like that. And then it's like, well, see you next Sunday. And it's like, hang on, when I was in a gang, we were thick as thieves.
7: Yeah, that's it, yeah.
5: We did life together.
6: We did life together. Yeah, so being in the army, isn't it?
7: It is,
6: You're trying to give someone an identity, a community, a belonging.
7: Yeah, that's spot on, yeah.
5: So, Liam, what happened after, like, around school leaving age?
7: Just chaos for years. Got involved, like, because I moved from Plymouth to Liscard, I could get really cheap hash.
5: Right. How old were you when you went down to Liscard?
7: 13, I think. Okay. So, and then, I could get hash really cheap. Like, down there, they were paying stupid prices. So we set up a little business selling solid.
5: Right.
7: I've done all right out of it at that age, but
5: so
7: I was just smoking
5: those. So you're buying it down
7: those.
5: There and selling it back to
7: me and my sister were coordinating.
5: Right.
7: So, between and getting it down and making money. And like, she was living in Swilly at the time.
5: Yeah. It's a whole lifestyle then, isn't it?
7: It's become, like, the money was just, I had the money, like, then I could buy the clothes. Go to Cody's. If anyone's from Plymouth, they'll know there was a shop called Cody's, which is if you shopped in there, you'd made it.
5: Yeah.
7: Right, so you could buy
5: all
7: the Stone
5: like
7: Island.
5: It like
7: better.
5: Is it
7: that's a little independent shop.
5: I don't even shop in flannels.
7: Yeah, it was like Lacoste and Stone Island that sort of stuff. Yeah. Like, so it was top of town. It's gone now, but that was the shop every all the lads shopped in. Like, so.
5: Yeah.
6: And I think that. When I

0: So let's just, you've got that going on. You've got the fear thing. And I think once you start getting into moving drugs around and things like that, you now need, it's not that you want to keep up the image as such. You're now into necessity.
1: Yeah.
0: Now you need to, it's sort of bully or be bullied.
1: Yeah. You can't be a mug, can you? That's what I want to say. You've got to live up to that image. And then the violence gets involved then. And then that's when the chaos. I got in a lot of trouble with the police. Lots. So yeah. From my first conviction was 15.
2: Right,
1: so,
2: and what was that for?
1: GBH, actually, because my DBS has just come back. GBH.
2: GBH.
1: So, yeah, and I got, for years, there was quite a few offensive weapon charges, like possession. So I'm jumping ahead, but we got raided a few times. And so it just spiralled and spiralled. So, but there was breaks in it when I'd done all right. Do you know what I mean? There was breaks and stuff. So.
0: Let's talk about those breaks. Yeah. I think that's really interesting because, you know, you get to a point where, like, for me, it's probably 20 where I regrets were coming in, not regrets for my behavior, I didn't care about that, but more like I was feeling bad, depression, anxiety and stuff like that. So resolutions would kick in, you know, particularly on a downer from pills, speed, all that sort of stuff. It makes for rubbish the next day. So there becomes a point where you go, right, come on, new me or health kick or whatever. What did those resolutions look like?
1: All my mates got jobs. So I was left on my own. That's the first time all my mates got jobs. A lot of them went off to be brickies. It seemed to be the cool thing in the early 2000s.
0: Still a great trade, yeah.
1: Become an apprentice. Some of them have done really well now.
0: Brilliant.
1: They've become brickies and I ended up working on a holiday park, cutting grass. Right. And for a few, I was still doing a bit of sniffing on the weekends. But
0: was the work, did the work help having something?
1: Yeah, to focus on, basically. Right. Yeah, so and distract you. So... But yeah, then the second break was when I had, I'll go into a bit of testimony if that's right.
0: Please.
1: Yeah. So then 2012, on Christmas Eve, I was in Bombarton at a party and my brother got beat up. So a girl rang me and said, your brother's in Dereford with a broken nose. So we went and got him.
2: Yeah.
1: And me and a couple of Plymouth, like my mates from Plymouth. And we went back to the party and then I got texting this girl and she was from Lisgard. Right, so we got texting and then it spiraled and we ended up dating very, very New Year's Eve. We had a party in Lisgard. So within April, she was pregnant. Right. So it was really quick.
2: How old were you around this time?
1: 25 then. 25. So I had my first kid and for 2 years, we didn't do any drugs. But we stopped. The baby, Vinny, my old little boy, who's now 12, we stopped.
2: Changed your life.
1: Yeah, we just stopped. He even went to the madness of dying. Kira didn't want to dye her hair because... Like, we were doing bubble, methadone, before we had a baby. That was the cool thing then. And we just stopped everything for 2 years. Then we had my daughter, stopped again. I had an all right job. I was, like, repairs on new build homes. Mm-hmm. So, but then you want the holiday, don't you? And you want the extra, and then you think, I can make money. So you go back to what you know, which is, my mate, I can get sniff for this much. Like, so it's, you're chasing the money, like, and... You got a bit in debt.
0: So lifestyle was the thing that took you. You want a stable one.
1: I'd do it on weekends and go and watch Argyle and a bit of sniff at Argyle. We weren't doing it, and Kira wasn't doing it. I was doing it like I don't know what the word is, but socially, like with lads, and they're all still doing it. So
2: I guess you probably in your mind as well. It's a bit like I'm not. It's not a problem because I'm only doing it then, and then I'm doing the Monday to Friday normal
1: time,
2: life.
1: Yeah.
2: You
1: but
2: know,
1: looking
2: that's
1: back,
2: you would
1: that's
2: say.
1: How it's like.
0: Yeah. You can see the madness looking
1: the madness
0: back.
1: Going down, yeah. So then 2007, I was selling a bit of sniff and we were doing all right. I had a good job, like holding a job down, but you start doing it at the weekends and like football, going to Argyle and then you're staying out two nights instead of one night. And it's getting a phone call Monday, where are you, got work tomorrow? Like, oh, sugar, better go home. And 2017 was like quite a savage year. So my sister... It's like, I don't know, well, it's hard. She was involved in a drug death. Right. So in our eyes, she was murdered, but it was a massive inquest. But the same year, my gran died. My gran was a Catholic lady, and she never swore, never lied. No. And she was, looking back, she was the glue that held our family together.
2: Right.
1: So once she died, my sniff use just went, I couldn't handle it. So we just bang on it all the time. And it went from weekends to Thursdays to Sunday nights.
2: Yeah.
1: To Mondays, and building sites are rife with drugs.
2: Right.
1: Like building new builds. So even now, I still talk to mates, come Friday, people are doing lines and like on sites, like Monday, no one turns up. Like buildings like that, culture on building sites, really, really bad. Like, so I know it's getting better. Talking to some mates,
0: good,
1: still on sites, but yeah. Mm-hmm. But then, yeah, it just slowly creeps
0: your sister,
1: in.
0: Your nan, and then it for you, it was, well, let's just hit the button and
1: bad. I was doing loads, selling. I had loads of it around, so I was just selling it like loads.
0: And did you have other kids during this time?
1: So, no, lockdown was the next child. We had basically lockdown is a drug dealer's dream. Everyone's off work. A lot of people off work 80% pay.
2: Yeah.
1: And I never made so much money in my life during lockdown. Wow. I was getting 80% furlough from the company I was working for.
2: Yeah.
1: And I was.
0: But you still had the free time.
1: Lockdown didn't exist for us. I went up to somewhere. Yeah, I probably could say it now. I went up to London quite a lot and back during lockdown. Mm-hmm. And nothing. I never got stopped on nothing. I was I smashed it, to be honest.
2: Yeah,
1: during lockdown,
2: yeah.
1: It was like a drug dealer's dream. Like,
0: But as the lifestyle's going up,
1: the drug
0: what's going on inside? How are you
1: feeling? Was numbing it with drugs, mate. So, in my head, at that time, this is what I'm thinking. I'm thinking I can handle it. But I literally could not handle all this chaos and stuff. We had 3 kids during addiction, mate. And praise God that they are like, all right.
0: Like, well, I've met them. They're lovely.
1: Yeah, they are, yeah.
2: This is during like the lockdown.
1: So, yeah, from 2020, 2021. 2019, 2020, and 2021, I had 3 children, all when we were in addiction.
2: Yeah.
1: So luckily they're all right, and they're doing all right now, so bless them.
2: Yeah.
1: So, yeah. But
0: well, you're doing all right now. It's amazing. It's a great story of hope, and we're going to get on to that.
1: Sorry, I'm jumping ahead. Sorry.
0: No, it's not, because I think what we've done in this podcast is, until you put a backdrop of just how bad life can be and how stupid decisions can be, you don't really see how beautiful hope is.
1: Right.
0: It's only against the real black backdrop of the rawness, the realness of how life can be that it's like, wow. And hope despite that, or hope through that, or hope with that. And you're painting a picture, mate.
2: Yeah. I was just thinking this lifestyle that you're describing, it almost...

0: I was just thinking this lifestyle that you're describing, it almost is like normal to you at that point. It's just it's a way of life.
1: Because I'm clean now. Until you get clean, you don't realise it isn't. Because everyone you hang around with is in that, and they all think it, but it isn't.
2: how long have you been off the drugs?
1: So I'll be 2 years clean this Sunday, 27th of April.
0: Amazing. That's really good. So,
2: lots to celebrate there. Yeah. Praise God and well done. Yeah. So let's just get into the sort of last couple of years as of the rock bottom. Mm-hmm. What happened?
1: So we got 2020, the old bill, I got the attention of the police. So we got raided a couple of times. And
0: this is your house down in Liscard?
1: We were in St. Clair at that point, a little village, and we got raided a couple of times. So then it's like, whoa, we've got to go. So we moved, and we moved to a place called St. Eve, where I still live now. And end of 2021, I moved there. And then I went ghost, so I didn't have I got done for fraud in that time. My bank account got shut.
0: Right.
1: So I didn't even have, on the tenancy or nothing. Then the actual rock bottom was the 10th of July, 2022, when the mother of my children died from a drug-related death. So we were all there, and it was there's another bit, but I don't want to mention this. I'll mention some of it, but not. Yeah, so she died quite suddenly from acute behavioural disorder, which was through drugs. And then it was just, that was the rock bottom, mate. That was the savage bit. And then obviously police come, they found firearms in my house, drugs. They just found money. They found all sorts of stuff. Mm-hmm. So then shall I just carry on?
0: Yeah.
1: Then that night, for all I can remember from that night, is the old bill were going to nick me. It was a blur. Most of the night was a blur, to be honest. They were going to nick me. And they said, come to the police station the next day. So I went to the police station, and it was CID. And one was serious crime. They knew. They mentioned names of people, and I thought, flipping heck. They knew everything. The old bill knew everything, and they took me to the police station, done the interview, and as I come out the police station, you go left to the cells, and just by habit, I went to go left, and the DCI, I can't say her name, she said, what are you doing? So we went to the door, and it's green, like a green button, you press to open the door, and as I got to the door, she stopped me and went, you need to go to church. What are you on about? Do you know what I mean? Thinking what? There is another bit, but I can't really mention that because my kids are doing it. So it make more sense, but I can't. But yeah. Anyway, so I thought, why is she on about? No, old Bill were the enemy.
0: Yeah,
1: at that point, you look at them do you know what I mean? I was into drugs and all sorts, and so I didn't think nothing of it. And that was then social. It was my kids were on a child protection plan, so I was going to lose my kids. Mm-hmm. I wasn't on a tenancy, so I didn't have a house. Mm-hmm. I had no bank account. So then social come, and to be fair, social give me a chance. They helped me. I got back in the house where we're living at now. We've got that property. But then anyway, so I went to, and that's a little village, and there was literally a church and nothing else. So I walked into that church, and it was like a Western. It all stopped. Actually stop, but in my head.
2: In your head.
1: It was a traditional Church of England church with a vicar at the front and six people who are really good friends now. But at the time, I thought they were 90. They won't mind me saying that because most of them are close to 90. So I walked in, and then I'd been to church for funerals, and stuff, and baptisms, and not really understood it, just gone and for the alcohol afterwards. At the end, he was a retired vicar, and he stopped, and he started using these big words like deliverance, and I'm thinking this bloke is meant salvation, and all these big. But the only I can't remember his prayer, but I can remember deliverance, salvation, and redemption. And I'm like, what is this guy on about? And I left thinking they'll nut us. I thought I am not doing, but something in the back of my head was still on. So I rang, Googled actually. A church 2 weeks later, and it was St. Martin's in Liscard. So I Googled it, and the first person I spoke to he's my best mate now, Noel Dunn. And I spoke to him, and I told him the story, and he just listened, And then they had a guy who was a trainee vicar. So literally 2 days later, he rang me back, and he's called Philando, and he is the soundest vicar I know, and he still holds that title to this day. Rob knows it, his family, and that he's a legend. He's in Southampton now. But anyway, so he said, I'll meet you. So I'd never been to church, so I'd done a load of sniff. Went and met him, sat at the back of the church in St. Martin's,
0: This is part of the service, or
1: no?
0: This
1: it was
0: is on
1: a Tuesday. It was on a random Tuesday. So basically, I went and met him, and I just yapped his head off for 2 hours. Yeah. He just sat and listened. He didn't try and. He made me a cup of tea. I didn't touch it. Mm-hmm. Right, and he sat. He'd done a little prayer at the end. I didn't think nothing of it. So, but I left. Just thought, oh, I'll never hear of him again. He texted me a few days later. Like, he texted me again. Nothing big, nothing heavy. Just, how's it going? You're right, Liam. Like, something along the lines. So I said, I'll go meet him. Like, I went and met him again. And this time, I built up the courage. Sounds really sad saying it. But I built up the courage to go in there, all right, like, sober, because it's, like, 11 in the morning. So I went in there. We chat. And I can remember, he went, the scripture he said, which sticks, is the light shines in the darkness and darkness overcome it. But at that time, I didn't think nothing of it.
2: Wow.
1: And I'm just thinking, this bloke's a weirdo. Like, and I've told him this because I didn't, scripture to me was nothing back then.
0: Yeah.
1: And then he prayed for me. And I think he put his hand over me when he prayed. Or he said, do you mind if I touch you? So I'm a bit like, what? And but I let him. And he prayed for me. So yeah. I left that church. We must have been there an hour and a half. And I left that church. And then it's time, right? The old biller investigating me for stuff. The kids are on the child protection. I'm probably going to lose them at this point. Yeah. So they're going to go to their grandparents. Like, I was under all investigations. Like, Kira was not even buried at this point. Yeah. Like, and it was like chaos, basically, is the best way to describe it. I left that church, and the best way to describe it, I know they can see anyway, can't they, on the camera, is like that. And I felt a peace, right? And it was just blew my mind. And I was like, well, it didn't last, but it was, I know it's the Holy Spirit now, but at that point, I'm thinking, whoa. Like, and it was for 20 minutes, I was calm. And wow. I was like, whoa. Like, and it was, so I left, and like, like I said, it didn't last. But I thought, what was that all about? Like, and it was like, and Phil, the best way to talk, Phil journeyed along with me, man. Like, yeah. He kept coming in. He come to my house, like, a few times, like, spoke to the children. But then, just by, like, being, he become a mate.
2: A mate, that's it.
1: Like, yeah, like, he become a mate. So he wasn't about, like, he didn't force it on me. He didn't, he threw in little bits. Like, I'm like, mate, what are you doing? Like, yeah. Do you mean, yeah, like.
2: Yeah. But he knew what he stood
1: yeah,
2: for.
1: Yeah, yeah, so he
0: drew alongside you.

0: sense of peace that you had, that 20 minutes or so of peace, it must have felt so alien, because actually from your description of your childhood,
1: yeah,
0: all the way through, peace isn't something you've really known before.
1: It was amazing.
0: Like, not even a calm. So to have that 20 minutes, it must have been... Yeah, it must have been absolutely phenomenal.
1: Yeah, it was class. It was. I can remember exactly where it was. Well, I'm sat in the car thinking, what is going on?
0: Yeah.
1: Like, it was amazing.
2: The three words you used, deliverance, salvation, redemption, definitely long words, but I think, like, deliverance, you know, how many people we talk to now in their 30s and 40s, men who just are, I've got my demons.
1: Yeah.
2: Mm-hmm. And that's just, you don't have to be churchy or whatever,
1: no,
2: you know, to use that language. Mm-hmm. People talk, I've got my demons and I can't get rid of them. Mm-hmm. I've got my demons. And that's what deliverance is about.
1: Yeah. Mm-hmm.
2: Salvation is about being rescued, and redemption is about, you know, being this renewed thing. And what I want to get onto now, I guess, for you is to say, because you will have met now people who've heard your story, or people you've prayed with, or shared your hope with, and they've had a moment.
1: Mm-hmm.
2: And I don't think there's many people in this day and age who don't believe in God. When I grew up in a day of age of atheism. We don't really have that now. People are open to spiritual things.
1: Yeah. Mm-hmm.
2: So how do you move from it just being an experience through going through that, where, you know, the analogy we use as we're talking before, I think sometimes people come to church or they come to recovery groups, brilliant, and they have that experience of peace, and it's like drinking the froth on top of a cappuccino.
1: Yeah.
2: And then after a bit, it wears off, so they walk away.
1: Yeah.
2: And you're thinking, no, don't walk away. That wasn't it.
1: Yeah,
2: that
1: yeah.
2: was the welcome. That was the sign from God that he's delighted you're here. But the deep drink, the good stuff's underneath. Yeah. How did you get through to the deep stuff?
1: Yeah, he journeyed with me. And then, like, the curry nights, and then he invited me to church. And I'm like, what? Like, and I went, and it was good. I actually really, but his family, Lorna, who you know really well, his daughter and his, they come with me and their kids. So we slowly brought the kids in, and it was like he journeyed to become a mate.
0: Yeah.
1: Like, and then my mates, some of my mates were like, wanted to come. And I'm like, what's going on? Like, and at that time I did, God didn't waste the pain, mate. God used that pain, like, and it was like, now I can look back and go, whoa. But at the time, my mates had just come and hang out with me, like, so you can't come out Saturday night because we'll end up doing thingy, like, but yeah. So on, anyway, going back to the drug thing, sorry. I
0: was just going to say, the friends you were talking about then, the ones you were bringing to church, so were they the friends that you'd been doing drugs and football and all that
1: so
0: kind
1: church
0: of?
1: Church was a safe place to see them as
0: well.
1: And the curry nights, because church people were there, I thought was a safe place, but we'd have a beer, everyone would go, and we'd do more drugs. I actually went to a curry night on the 27th of April 23. Vicar bought me a pint, but at the time he didn't, it wasn't his fault, it's mine, I own it. And I had a pint, and once the pint, gateway drug again, you have a pint, you think about a sniff then, don't you? And then I ended up getting on it. So social come on the next day, knocked on the door and like, this is it, like, your kids are gonna, then I was like, that was the kick in the face I needed to, not the kick in the, whatever, I needed
0: the wake
1: to,
0: up call,
1: the wake up call to like, yeah, to, no, yeah, and then I was drug tested and child protection, which I needed that strictness from the social and everyone to housing and school. So, and then, I'm 2 years clean now. So it was,
0: So that was when you first started the journey. So did you, as you were going on your journey, were there ups and downs? Were there times when you like,
1: because obviously Kira's funeral, cremation was like, So the first year I was using socially, like, but then it creeps back in. Like, you start Saturday, then it's a Saturday, Sunday, then it's a Friday, then it's a Wednesday, then you're like, do you know what I mean? And then getting out of that life is hard.
0: Mm-hmm.
1: Like, getting out, when that was your living.
0: Yeah.
1: That's hard.
0: Right? And carrying so much pain as well.
1: Yeah.
0: Carrying so much
1: pain. Yeah, yeah, yeah.
0: And unresolved pain.
1: So I numbed
0: because,
1: it.
0: Yeah.
1: Escapism was what, yeah.
0: Because so, also, like, when your grandma died and your sister, wasn't it, from those few years before as well, you know, you'd been using then. So even that pain is still there and unresolved. And
1: so you think you're helping it, but you're not. You're making it worse because you're not dealing with it.
0: No.
1: You're just, like, hiding it, burying it, or hiding it behind sniff or whatever.
0: Yeah. Right, so. And then Kira dies as well, and then you've got even more to deal with.
1: Yeah.
0: So then I can see that the...

0: Okay.
1: I think it's difficult for people struggling with addiction where they've gone back to this idea of resolutions. They've made a decision, they've stopped for 2 weeks, 3 months, three weeks, and mm-hmm. they're just in and out, because you just build up this experience in your mind that sooner or later I'm going to use again.
0: Yeah.
1: My experience is it's just different doing it with Jesus, doing it with the Lord.
0: Mm-hmm.
1: You know, he's so forgiving.
0: Yeah.
1: I mean, it's unbelievable his forgiveness. I mean, just your story. We don't have to sit here and say God's forgiving. Yeah. You've just explained your story.
0: Yeah, yeah.
1: And he wants a relationship with you, and mm-hmm. people know my story. But when people do get baptized, I often write a little verse of scripture, Psalm 37, verse 24. Though he may stumble, he will never fall, because mm-hmm. the Lord upholds him by the hand.
0: Amen.
1: And I just have this picture of a man with their little child, and they're stumbling along. But it's back up. Come on, back up. So you're not doing it on your own anymore, and that's the difference.
0: So Phil done a great thing, bit of scripture with me, with the prodigal son. So when the drugs and all that stopped, he told me the story of the prodigal son.
2: Yeah.
0: And that was a point in my, that stuck in my head.
1: Explain it. What
0: the prodigal son was, a guy who basically got his inheritance, and he went out and basically, in my head, this is how I seen it, he went out and got on it.
2: Yeah.
0: Spent all the money on partying, like, then come back, but the dad welcomed him. The dad ran down the road and welcomed him.
2: Yeah.
0: Like, and do you know what I mean? So it was a story of, like, it doesn't matter what you've done, how far you've gone, God loves you. Do you know what I mean? And that's for anyone. Yeah.
1: And yet you still need to turn back.
0: Yeah.
1: And yet you still need to. So it is that. The door is open.
0: Yeah.
1: The choice is there, but you still need to choose. I mean, Jesus used that story for a reason, didn't he?
0: Yeah.
1: That's repentance is a fancy word that, again, people might not understand, but we hear in church, but it literally means you're going in one direction. You change your mind about it.
0: Yeah.
1: This isn't actually what I want.
0: Yeah.
1: Like, where am I going to be in 5 years?
0: Yeah.
1: And you turn back and you go, God, this is where I'm going to be.
0: Mm-hmm.
1: And it doesn't mean you're sorted. It just means you've turned around to face him and said, look, I can't do this anymore.
0: Mm-hmm.
1: So let's talk more generally about men now anyway, because we're into, you know,

0: masculinity is. I mean, we live in a world now where certain people online, like Andrew Tate and people like that, getting a big following, Jordan Peterson getting good following. But what does it mean for you now? How's that changing? What would you want to say to guys in their 30s and 40s, particularly with the huge cocaine problem we have in Plymouth now, who have probably got a skewed idea about who they really need to be?
1: There's a lot of pressure on men, isn't there, to be this, like, in that life anyway, to be a fit. You don't have to be that person, do you? Do you know what I mean? To get, like, Phil isn't like that. I'm using him as an example. But, and the belonging, you can belong without all that crap. There's places that will accept you as you, without the drugs, without the alcohol. Do you know what I mean? You don't have to put on this fake thing, and it doesn't, they're not going to be there and judge you. And, like, it's, yeah, just the belonging, mate, is a big word I don't want to use. That's what comes to mind.
2: Where are things now? So what are you up to nowadays?
1: Some of my mates think I'm mad, but yeah, so we got baptised, and then I'm one of them people, like, I'm all or nothing, so I got right into church. And I mean, I'd done everything, the prayer, I would volunteer and be like, the church become my friends and my group, like, and yeah, I got on all, I've done some training courses with Troy Diocese. I'm a licensed pioneer, a licensed pastor. They love licensing
2: people. What's a licensed pioneer? Oh,
1: they, Anglicans love licensing people. They love a celebration. they love a celebration. So basically a pioneer. So we set up a, then me and basically my vicar, this is another bit of miss, my vicar, Steve Morgan, at the time was really sound as well. He seen I was bringing friends to church, but, and he was honest, they didn't fit the church.
2: Yeah.
1: And so Steve was like, what are we going to do with these guys? And it was mainly guys. It was mostly guys. And they were like a bit rough around the edges. Like they were, to me, they were normal. But I get why the church was a bit like, whoa, what's going on? Who are these guys? And they couldn't handle the banter and the swear words.
2: Just
1: and
2: the,
1: it was a culture clash.
2: The divide is too big. Yeah, it's a culture clash, like you say.
1: It was, yeah. So Steve said, what are we going to do? So I said, why don't we do a group? Like, we didn't know what that would look like. So then I ended up in a room with the bishop and Steve. I'm like, what are you doing? Like, I didn't realise you can't just set a group up. You have to go through.
0: Oh, okay.
2: Right.
1: Yeah, like,
0: well, you don't have to, but some people
1: Yeah, so it was Anglicans. They love all the rules.
0: Let's carry on.
1: Yeah, and then Steve was leaving. He was leaving the church. So Niall was still there. He was a worship leader at the time. And he was really good with the lads. He's one of the ones who would come and talk to him. And he wasn't, like, scared. And I don't want to say scared. He wasn't not used to it, so he would get... So we set up this, and then it's like God provided. We had a guy who was an ex-Free Methodist minister, I think he was, but he worked in a rehab. So it was like, who else can... And Mark Davey was there, and we're like, God's already... The guys are here. So we set up this group, and on the first night, we had 17 guys come. And they, we were like, what are we going to... So me and Niall met and prayed in Costa, and we're like, how heavy do we go? Like, what... We're like, so we had... it was basically a youth... In St. Martin's, they've got a really good youth room with, like, an Xbox, a pool table. So we were going to do a youth club
0: for
1: men.
0: For 40
1: for men,
0: months.
1: Yeah. For, yeah, that's it. So, and then it was Psalm 35 or 37, I can't remember. Well, we just said, well, just read this. So we started, and I said, well, you can read it. So Niall prayed for us. We've read this, and for 2 hours, they asked questions about the Bible.
0: Oh.
1: And we were like, and it was like...
0: The hunger for the truth.
1: They were like, and these were addicts, and they were like, guys were meant, these guys were like, yeah, they're like, and it was amazing. Me and Niall left. I left buzzing like I'd done drugs.
2: Yeah. Yeah.
1: And I rang Niall and I talked his head off for ages. Like, you know, it's like,
2: wow.
1: Yeah. And then from there, it like, it's grown. It's still going and it meets every Wednesday.
0: What's it called?
1: Soar, which is based on Soar. They will soar on wings like eagles. So, yeah, Niall, that's Niall.
0: He'll renew their strength. Yeah, they will soar on wings like
1: amen,
0: angels.
1: That's it, yeah.
0: They will not grow faint or weary. Yeah. Come on.
1: From there, it's grown and gone to different areas. So it's in...
2: So it's planted out now.
1: Yeah, now women's, then women were coming and it was like, I can't support women the same way I can men.
0: Yeah,
1: do you know what I mean?
0: Yeah.
1: So a women's one come off that in St. Martin's. And it's, yeah, so God didn't waste the pain again. God is like, it's amazing.
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0: it's guys in a youth club.
1: Yes.
0: It's prayer, Bible, and friendship.
1: Yeah, definitely.
0: It's very, very simple, yeah. But there is a hunger out there. As long as you're being real,
1: yeah.
0: As long as people can come as they are and it's messy enough, and we use the word redemption before, but I think we should redeem this word called church, because it comes with so much baggage of being this dusty old building with particular things going on. But church literally means the called out ones.
1: Mm-hmm.
0: All it means is the people. Mm-hmm. So it can take place anywhere,
1: yeah.
0: Really.
1: Yeah.
0: Yes, buildings are helpful, and that's yeah. great. But as long as a few people are getting together,
1: yeah.
0: being honest, and then ultimately, I think, when the scriptures get open, you realise how starving, hungry people are for the truth
1: yeah.
0: out there.
1: So, yeah, and then they wanted to... So we went to CVM, The Gathering.
2: Yeah.
0: That's just for guys, isn't it?
1: It is, and yeah. we took the lads on that, and then Graham Kendrick was playing. And I'd never heard of him, but yeah. and no one thought, oh, it's Graham Kendrick.
2: Yeah.
1: Right.
2: Yeah. And, I think he was a big name in the 90s, wasn't he?
1: Yeah,
0: he played like worship songs and yeah. things. I think that he did one called Shine Jesus Shine when I was in school assembly as a kid.
1: So
0: what a godly man.
1: Come back from class. The gathering, and the lads, one of the lads said, can we do worship music at the meeting? We went, what? He said, that Shine song, and they clap. And we went, I said, you're having a laugh. So it went from not, and
2: yeah.
1: they were asking for more and more. And the more we get, then we're meeting for meals, coffees. Mm-hmm. And like, we got the lads who regularly come, like, and they're still 18 and every Wednesday. Wow. They're coming hungry. And we're getting new lads. And now the lads are going out telling their mates in the pubs.
2: Yeah.
1: And lads are coming to say, what is this all about? Do you know what I mean?
2: So,
1: it's about being with them and being open. And not, the big thing is not pretending to know it all.
2: Yeah,
1: because they are going to, and you just, yeah. I don't know.
0: You're discovering together.
1: Yeah, it's yeah. journeying, like, yeah.
0: Journeying, so,
1: yeah.
0: Like
1: but it's like just being real. What you said is the big thing. Be real. Yeah. Do you know what I mean? Like, but yeah, don't, also, it's a right to not know everything, yeah. like, because.
2: Yeah. So. I mean, that kind of ties in a little bit with what we were talking about to the girls about, wouldn't it, when they were here the other week. Very different circumstances, but their thing was about being real. They talked about being real, and we talked about that, you know, the app. Be Real. There was the Be Real app, wasn't there?
1: Yeah, I'm too old for that. Yeah,
2: no, me too. Me too. It was their kind of. But I remember, like, I've seen people saying, oh, I've got my Be Real snap, be in it with me. So you go, like, okay, oh, we can't have that one. We need to take another one.
0: Let's put that, like, I don't put on makeup
2: yeah,
0: and stuff.
2: Yeah.
0: And it's all like, just
2: there's a little alarm goes off yeah. randomly at a point during the day, and you're meant to take a photo, and it yeah. shows front and back to yeah. your phone what
0: right,
2: you're doing at that
0: it.
2: Moment. But what happens is it's like, yeah, and it started out like that. But what happened then is, oh, I don't like that photo. Let's do it again. And so it's not the Be Real. But the girls talked about this,
0: what
2: about being genuine.
1: What you said is amazing. It's like, don't put a filter on it. Like Snapchat and Be Real, they put a filter on it. You ain't got to put a filter on it. You just, yeah. you know what
2: be,
1: I mean?
2: Be real.
1: Be real, yeah.
2: Yeah.
1: So totally. That's amazing what you just said.
2: Totally.
1: Yeah. That's, yeah.
2: yeah. So, yeah. So, but the girls talked about that, didn't they? And the pressures to be something else. That
1: mm-hmm.
2: that we're not intended to be,
1: yeah.
2: and how exhausting that is as well, you know, mm-hmm. and how unfulfilling it
1: yeah,
2: is. You
1: but
2: know?
1: So another big thing, going back to like the men's stuff as well, it's all right to be vulnerable because yeah. you being vulnerable in front of them mm-hmm. and they, because for men it's like in that life you've got to be like this tough guy and that's hard and that's yeah. wearing and it's so they're not, it's a front for a lot of them. If you're vulnerable as well, then they'll be, and it's like mm-hmm. they'll think, hold on, you can, it's like. That goes back to the men thing.
0: I think it does. And I think if we were going to sum it up with girls and boys, is actually what is similar is the difference between external and internal.
1: Mm-hmm.
0: The big pressure on girls is about beauty. And the world will say beauty is external.
2: Mm-hmm.
0: Jesus says, no, beauty's on the inside. And it's mm-hmm. a beauty that never fades.
2: Mm-hmm.
0: And it shines through. With men, it's strength. And the Bible's very clear on that.
1: Yeah.
0: There's a little verse in scripture, which I always do with men. It says, physical training is of some value, but godliness is of value in all things in this life and the life to come. Basically, what it's saying is, outward strength is getting down the gym,
1: yeah.
0: getting bigger. And I'm all in favour of healthy bodies,
1: mm-hmm.
0: although I think we've gone way too far. Strength of character.
1: Mm-hmm. Yeah.
0: That's what guys are called to,
1: yeah.
0: actually. Resilient.
1: Yeah.
0: Yeah. Are you flipping out every time something
1: yeah,
0: goes wrong?
1: Yeah.
0: How do you respond when you get mugged off?
1: Mm-hmm.
0: How are you dealing with things when it gets tough? What
1: mm-hmm.
0: we're called to as guys
1: yeah.
0: is to be strong for the sake of other people.
1: Yeah.
0: And I think that's the calling, and that's an internal thing, and
1: mm-hmm.
0: that's a resource, coming back to your word, soar. And I love that verse in Isaiah 40, that they will run and not grow weary.
1: Yep.
0: And life is a schlep.
1: Yeah.
0: It's a run. It's a marathon, not a sprint.
1: Mm-hmm.
0: And it's not about coming blasting up the blocks and showing you something. What does this look like in the long term?
1: Yeah.
0: And that's my prayer for you. That's my prayer for me. That's a prayer for your Tom and all the guys that we know, is say, if you can be that friend in the midst of all these other guys, that rock solid one, doesn't mean you're perfect, but you're not flapped by everything. You're not drawn into this and that. Mm-hmm. And you're just staying internally strong, drawing on the resource that we know is available in spades. If you're prepared to be different, the Lord will provide.
1: So a lot of them are searching for something as well, and they don't, and they'll go and search for the drugs and it's Jesus. I mean, that's
0: but they need to see it in someone. In the same way that you had your role models growing up was Danny Dyer, your next role models Phil.
1: Jesus
0: isn't a theory, he's a person who lived, but now he lives in us. We need to make it viable and visible for other people, and they will see it in you, because people in Plymouth and the lads you've talked about and the people who haven't met you yet will go, I relate to some of his story, and if God's interested in him, he might be interested in me. We know he is.
2: Well, Liam, it has been absolutely incredible having you join us for this podcast. It's just blown my mind, and I'm sure as people listen in, you're going to have such an impact on them as well. So thank you so much
1: for
2: coming in.
1: Amazing.
2: We really appreciate it.
1: Rob's stuck me now anyway, so
2: oh, thank you.

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4: From the Sky News Centre at 9, road investments being cut to fund Britain's war readiness. An extra £15 billion in defence spending has been promised to future-proof the armed forces. It's at the expense of some energy projects being scrapped too, with government departments asked to reduce capital budgets to cover the increase. East Midlands Mayor Claire Ward says plans to axe two major road schemes there are unacceptable.
5: That does not seem fair to the East Midlands. My job is to stand up for my region, and I want to engage with government about what we could do to make a contribution, whether or not there is one scheme that would be better than another, for example.
4: It's emerged the ringleader of the Rochdale grooming gang can't be deported when he's released from prison this week. Dual national Shabir Ahmed can't be sent back to Pakistan because of provisions in the Immigration Act. It's understood a patient at the Queen Elizabeth University Hospital in Glasgow is being tested for a suspected case of Ebola. Officials say there are currently no confirmed cases in Scotland. They insist the risk to the general public remains low. One of Donald Trump's flagship immigration policies has been thrown out. The US Supreme Court struck down an executive order denying automatic citizenship to anyone born on American soil. In sport, tennis legend Serena Williams is back at Wimbledon for the first time after 4 years away. Live to Lewis Mason on centre court.
6: The return is not going to plan for the seven-time champion, who's a set down against Maya Joint, who's hitting the ball so cleanly, whereas Williams has been loose in a game full of errors. It's 5-all in the second set. Jan Chojnicki became the fourth Brit to progress, but 15 home players were beaten in round one. Katie Swan, she goes through though.
4: Coventry manager Frank Lampard has signed a new contract until 2029. The former England midfielder, who arrived in November 2024, has led the team to the championship title last season. That's the latest. I'm Laura Safe.
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7: Chip K's Mad Minute! Mad Minute! Mad Minute!
8: Anxiety, stress, worry. These are the symptoms of an overworked, underpaid, dissatisfied, war-torn generation. Our generation. And yet, the UN relentlessly cries, peace, peace. The only person alive who can give us true, lasting peace is the Prince of Peace himself, Jesus the Messiah. He said, don't let your hearts be troubled or afraid. The peace Jesus offers you doesn't rely on your ability to do 3 hours of yoga per week. Neither does it rely on any government's ability to sign a document and call a ceasefire. Jesus offers a peace that relies solely on his ability to give

0: peace within, you'll only find it with him!
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5: From the Sky News Centre at 10, military chiefs say an extra £15 billion approved to future-proof the armed forces is woefully short of what's needed to keep Britain safe. Government departments will have to cut 1% from budgets to pay for the spending increase, while some road projects are being curtailed. Labour MP Tam Desi chairs the Commons Defence Committee.
6: We don't still have a clear pathway to reach 3% of GDP, which is crucial if we are to meet the agreed NATO target of 3.5% by 2035, and also a lot of the investment seems to be backloaded beyond 2030.
5: Provisions in the Immigration Act mean the ringleader of the Rochdale grooming gang can't be deported when he's released from prison this week. That's despite dual national Shabir Ahmed being stripped of his British citizenship when he was convicted in 2012. Officials insist the risk to the public of getting Ebola is low. It's after a patient at a Glasgow hospital was tested for a suspected case of it. The Supreme Court's ruled against Donald Trump's executive order to limit birthright citizenship in the US. The president wanted to deny automatic citizenship to babies born to illegal and temporary migrants. In sport, Serena Williams' return to Wimbledon after 4 years hasn't gone to plan for her. Live now to Lewis Mason on centre court.
7: Williams showed the grit of a seven-time champion to fight back from a set down and save a match point, but she was eventually defeated in the decider by Maya Joint. Williams struggled with loose shots and laboured movement while Joint stayed composed throughout the match. Williams will be back for the doubles though. She'll be teaming up with her sister Venus in the coming weeks at the All England Club.
5: Norway left it late to grab a 2-1 win over Ivory Coast to reach the round of 16 at the World Cup. France aimed to avoid an upset in the last 32 as they get underway against Sweden. That's the latest. I'm Laura Safe.
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0: after a job, right?
1: I've been after one ever since I left school, Del.
0: Yeah, well, I happen to know where there's one going, and I'm well in with the governor.
2: We've been hustling, had to work different jobs, get it in. Daddy, where you been?
3: Brandy.
2: Yeah, yeah. We've been hustling, had to work different jobs, get it in. Daddy, where you been?
3: Grand.

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2: From the Sky News Centre at 11, road investments being cut to fund Britain's war readiness. An extra £15 billion in defence spending has been promised to future-proof the armed forces. It's at the expense of some energy projects being scrapped too, with government departments asked to reduce capital budgets to cover the increase. East Midlands Mayor Claire Ward says plans to axe two major road schemes there are unacceptable.
3: That does not seem fair to the East Midlands. My job is to stand up for my region, and I want to engage with government about what we could do to make a contribution, whether or not there is one scheme that would be better than another, for example.
2: The leader of the Rochdale grooming gang's due to be released this week, but it's emerged he can't be deported. 74-year-old Shabir Ahmed was stripped of his British citizenship when he was convicted in 2012, but he can't be sent back to Pakistan due to provisions in the Immigration Act. Nearly 2,000 people are now known to have been killed by Venezuela's earthquake 6 days ago. 10,500 have been injured. One of Donald Trump's flagship immigration policies has been thrown out. The US Supreme Court has struck down an executive order denying automatic citizenship to anyone born on American soil. To sport now, and the return to Wimbledon of tennis legend Serena Williams ended in defeat against 20-year-old Maya Joint in the first round. The seven-time champion saved a match point to force a decider, but the Australian produced a composed performance to progress. Joint says she couldn't sleep the night before due to her nerves.
4: I mean, she has such an aura, she's such a legend, and this court has so many huge names that have played on it. I've been dreaming about this moment since I was a little kid, so this is pretty crazy.
2: And finally, in football, Ronald Koeman's resigned as Netherlands manager following their early exit from the World Cup. The Dutch lost on penalties to Morocco in the last 32 of the tournament overnight. It's the end of Koeman's second spell in charge of his national side. That's the latest. I'm Chris Milligan.
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3: From the Sky News Centre at midnight, all government departments have been asked to contribute 1% of their capital budgets towards defence spending. Some road and energy projects are being ditched too, as an extra £15 billion is committed to future-proofing the armed forces. Older weapons and kit will be scrapped. Military chiefs say the plans fall short of what's needed to keep the country safe. New Defence Secretary Dan Jarvis set out further details in the comments.
4: We commit the UK's largest ever investment in drone warfare. £5 billion for strike, protector and surveillance drones, anti-submarine vessels, uncrewed ground vehicles and fighter jets.
3: A patient has tested negative for Ebola at a hospital in Scotland. A ward of the hospital in Glasgow was said to have been partially closed due to the suspected case. Provisions in the Immigration Act mean the ringleader of the Rochdale grooming gang can't be deported when he's released from prison this week. That's despite dual national Shabir Ahmed being stripped of his British citizenship when he was convicted of rape and sexual offences in 2012. A central plank of Donald Trump's immigration policy has been thrown out. The pro-Republican US Supreme Court has struck down an executive order denying automatic citizenship to anyone born on American soil. Sport now, and seven-time champion Serena Williams has lost on her return to Wimbledon. Lewis Mason is on centre court.
5: Williams showed the grit of a seven-time champion to fight back from a set down and save a match point, but she was eventually defeated in the decider by Maya Joint. Williams struggled with loose shots and laboured movements, while Joint stayed composed and hit the ball cleanly throughout. Williams will be back for the doubles when she teams up with her sister Venus.
3: And finally in football, France have eased into the round of 16 of the World Cup with a comfortable 3-0 win over Sweden. Earlier, Norway grabbed a late winner in a 2-1 victory over Ivory Coast. That's the latest. I'm Chris Milligan.
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2: The reason I believe in God is purely practical. About 4 or 5 years ago, I was off work for over 6 weeks with an injured foot. And I went to what they call a healing service. I was in a meeting with about 15 people, and the young man leading said that in that room there were 3 people who badly needed prayer. One was a person going through a divorce, another was a person with a rib injury, and the third was a person with an injured ankle. After a few minutes, a lady broke down, and that was the lady going through the divorce. And about 2 minutes after that, a gentleman came up with a rib injury. And I thought, well, this ankle can't be me, and it's all put up. At the end of the meeting, I went to the young man who was conducting it and told him what I thought. He actually prayed for my ankle and nothing happened. I went back to the evening service, nothing happened. I got up the following morning to find that the bruising and swelling had completely gone from my ankle, and I realised then that even today prayer can work to heal people.
1: Listen and believe.
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say, come, Lord Jesus, come quickly. 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You're the King we want. You're the one that we want. The Spirit and the Bride say, come.

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2: From the Sky News Centre at 1, a Labour mayor claims she was not told her road projects would be scrapped to fund a £15 billion increase in defence spending. Government departments will also have to shave capital budgets to pay for the major investment plan aimed at future-proofing the armed forces. On Monday, Prime Minister-in-waiting Andy Burnham pledged to rewire the British state by giving regions greater control. Mayor Claire Ward represents the East Midlands.
3: Really disappointing about the process that has taken place and shows that we do need to rewire this country and making sacrifices to in order to be able to defend our country whilst also recognising that investment needs to take place into infrastructure.
2: A patient's tested negative for Ebola at a hospital in Scotland. Public health officials say there are currently no confirmed cases in the country and the risk to the general public of getting the virus remains low. The leader of the Rochdale grooming gang is due to be released this week, but it's emerged he can't be deported. 74-year-old Shabir Ahmed was stripped of his British citizenship when he was convicted in 2012, but he can't be sent back to Pakistan due to provisions in the Immigration Act. The energy price cap's increasing by 13% from today. It amounts to a £221 rise for the average annual household bill in England, Scotland and Wales. To sport now, and France are through to the last 16.